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0: WALG Albany weather.
1: Mainly clear through the evening and overnight hours, low in the mid-60s. Tomorrow, mostly sunny, few clouds building up in the afternoon with a high of 89. Clouds tomorrow night, low 67. Partly cloudy on Sunday with a high near 90. Monday, mostly cloudy, high 90. I'm Georgia WeatherNet meteorologist KJ Allen.
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the Jesse Kelly Show, final segment of the Jesse Kelly Show on a magnificent Friday, and Ask Dr. Jesse Friday. We will be back Monday. Where we'll be broadcasting from? I have no earthly idea. None. We might be at a phone booth. We might be back at this studio in Houston. We might be at my house. I have no earthly idea, but we'll be bringing you a show of some kind. That was me giving you a heads up that

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7: Fox News, I'm Chris DeMeo. President Trump says the war with Iran is largely finished.
8: One way or the other is finished. It's either finished with a piece of paper or finished a more difficult way, although you could say a much easier way.
7: The president's remarks at an agriculture roundtable in Chippewa Falls, Wisconsin today, he described the conflict as putting out a fire. Stocks getting hammered today.
9: Dow plunging 695 points, S&P 500 losing 201, NASDAQ plummeting 1,122. Tech stocks taking a beating, especially chip stocks.
7: That's Fox's Laura Cantor. U.S. companies did add 172,000 jobs in May, the jobless rate staying at 4.3%. NBA final game number two. The New York Knicks topped the San Antonio Spurs 105-104. The Knicks now lead that series 2-0. Game three, Monday night in New York. 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
0: 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With celebrations across the state, the United States of America was founded 250 years ago, and Georgia played an important role as one of the 13 original colonies. 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
3: More U.S. strikes. I'm Chris DeMeo, Fox News. The U.S. military says it shot down Iranian drones launched toward the Strait of Hormuz in the latest escalation of violence. Tehran says they will only agree to a ceasefire if Israel ends its offensive against Iranian-backed militants in Lebanon.
4: Iran's foreign minister saying again today that a deal between the U.S. and Iran will only come when fighting ends in Lebanon as well. So far, that hasn't happened, with Israel and Hezbollah again trading fire today. Earlier in the week, Israeli troops moved further into Lebanon than they had in over 25 years. Over the past week, the Israeli Defense Force reported striking 650 Hezbollah targets and killing 125 Hezbollah fighters. On Wednesday, Israel and Lebanon agreed to a ceasefire, but Hezbollah, which was not part of the negotiations, has rejected that agreement. Lebanon's president telling CNN that it's unacceptable that Iran is using his country as a bargaining chip in their negotiations with the United States. In Tel Aviv, Max Gordon, Fox News.
3: Monthly jobs numbers came in higher than expected for May, surprising analysts for 2 months in a row.
5: The Department of Labor reported a gain of 172,000 jobs in May, more than analysts expected. And the March and April jobs numbers were revised up by 93,000 jobs. The president told reporters on Air Force One Friday,
6: "I hope the market starts to learn that when you have good numbers, the market should go up, not down."
5: But hot hiring and higher inflation could lead the Fed, under the new chair, Kevin Warsh, to raise interest rates. The president said he trusted Warsh.
6: "The reason they go down is if it's doing well, people say, no, we have to stop inflation. And it doesn't mean inflation. In fact, it could be just the opposite."
5: The numbers showed average hourly wages rose 3.4% compared to last May. Jessica Rosenthal, Fox News.
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3: Democrat Javier Becerra advances to the general election in the race for California governor. He'll occupy one of the two spots on the ballot and will face either Republican Steve Hilton, who's backed by President Trump, or Democrat Tom Steyer. Despite the ongoing allegations involving Maine Democratic Senate candidate Graham Platner, Democratic leaders are still supporting him to be the next senator of that state.
11: California Democrat Congressman Ro Khanna, who told the crowd at the Platner rally in Maine, no one should make excuses for past relationship problems, but he still praised Platner for taking accountability for his past. Now, for his part, Platner, joined by his wife Amy, accused his opponents of trying to weaponize salacious allegations. Platner, political warts and all, appears to still be just fine, so long as he can beat Susan Collins, which, of course, may or may not happen.
3: That's Fox's Kevin Cork from Washington. A federal judge blocks a Trump administration policy intended to limit immigrants from a number of countries. Fox's Jared Halpern has more.
12: Following the shootings of two National Guard members in D.C. last year, the Trump administration enacted a policy severely limiting green cards, work permits, asylum claims, and citizenship applications for immigrants from 39 countries. But a federal judge in Boston is blocking the policy, writing the order through the lives of countless immigrants living in the U.S. into legal limbo. An Afghan national is charged in those shootings that killed one and injured another outside a Washington, D.C. metro station, just blocks from the White House. The Justice Department says Congress gave the president broad authority over immigration policy. At the White House, Jared Halpern, Fox News.
3: Game two of the NBA Finals on Friday night. The New York Knicks defeat the San Antonio Spurs 105-104. The Knicks now lead that series 2-1. Game three is set for Monday night in New York. I'm Chris DeMeo. This is Fox News.
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18: Clear mid-60s this morning. Plenty of sunshine. A nice quick warm-up into the upper 80s. Humidity up just a bit as well. We'll have sunshine to start out Sunday. An isolated shower back in the afternoon. Disturbance off to our south. Low 90s. Partly sunny. Upper 80s on Monday. From the Georgia Weather Net, I'm meteorologist Jason Williams.
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2: Our health. So that's where Coast to Coast AM comes in and George Norrie comes in. Because you're going to have people on here that will give the government investigators an idea where to look, how to look, and what to look for. So it really does a lot of validation of the history of this show. And this is a huge step forward to getting to the truth, because for the first time, we have the U.S. government admitting that there's something to this, really admitting there's something to this. And that's the big step for all of us.
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9: WALG Albany weather.
10: Clear mid-60s this morning. Plenty of sunshine. A nice quick warm-up into the upper 80s. Humidity up just a bit as well. We'll have sunshine to start out Sunday. An isolated shower back in the afternoon. Disturbance off to our south. Low 90s. Partly sunny. Upper 80s on Monday. From the Georgia Weather Net, I'm meteorologist Jason Williams.
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After 250 years, the American experiment still isn't finished. 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
8: The hits continue. I'm Chris DeMeo, Fox News. The U.S. military says it shot down Iranian drones launched toward the Strait of Hormuz in the latest escalation of violence. Tehran says it'll only agree to a ceasefire if Israel ends its offensive against Iranian-backed militants in Lebanon.
9: Iran's foreign minister saying again today that a deal between the U.S. and Iran will only come when fighting ends in Lebanon as well. So far, that hasn't happened, with Israel and Hezbollah again trading fire today. Earlier in the week, Israeli troops moved further into Lebanon than they had in over 25 years. Over the past week, the Israeli Defense Force reported striking 650 Hezbollah targets and killing 125 Hezbollah fighters. On Wednesday, Israel and Lebanon agreed to a ceasefire, but Hezbollah, which was not part of the negotiations, has rejected that agreement. Lebanon's president telling CNN that it's unacceptable that Iran is using his country as a bargaining chip in their negotiations with the United States. In Tel Aviv, Max Gordon, Fox News.
8: Monthly jobs numbers coming in higher than expected for May, surprising analysts for 2 months in a row.
10: The Department of Labor reported a gain of 172,000 jobs in May, more than analysts expected. And the March and April jobs numbers were revised up by 93,000 jobs. The president told reporters on Air Force One Friday,
11: I hope the market starts to learn that when you have good numbers, the market should go up, not down.
10: But hot hiring and higher inflation could lead the Fed, under the new chair, Kevin Warsh, to raise interest rates. The president said he trusted Warsh.
11: The reason they go down is if it's doing well, people say, no, we have to stop inflation. And it doesn't mean inflation. In fact, it could be just the opposite.
10: The numbers showed average hourly wages rose 3.4% compared to last May. Jessica Rosenthal, Fox News.
8: 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The Dow lowered 695 points. 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
8: Despite the ongoing allegations involving Maine Democratic Senate candidate Graham Plattner, Democratic leaders are still supporting him to be the next senator of the state.
3: California Democrat Congressman Ro Khanna, who told the crowd at the Plattner rally in Maine, no one should make excuses for past relationship problems, but he still praised Plattner for taking accountability for his past. Now, for his part, Plattner, joined by his wife Amy, accused his opponents of trying to weaponize salacious allegations. Plattner, political warts and all, appears to still be just fine, so long as he can beat Susan Collins, which, of course, may or may not happen.
8: That's Fox's Kevin Cork in Washington. 19-year-old Carmelo Anthony is on trial in Texas, accused of murdering 17-year-old Austin Metcalf during a dispute at a high school track event in April of last year.
15: One witness testified he saw Carmelo Anthony walk under the Memorial High School tent, even though he went to a different high school, and that's when Austin Metcalf told him to leave the area. The witness testified, quote, "I remember Carmelo refusing to leave and Austin saying you need to leave and Carmelo saying touch me and find out." The prosecutor then asked, "Anyone try to gang up on him?" He replied, "No, sir." "Who was provoking?" the prosecutor asked. "Carmelo Anthony," he replied. The witness said Austin leans in to push him and Carmelo stabs him.
8: That's Fox's Chandley Painter. The U.S. Department of Agriculture is confirming that a second case of New World screwworm fly was discovered in Texas. The USDA says that the latest case was found in a one-month-old calf in Zavala County, about 5 miles from the first case. New World screwworm flies were detected in Mexico in late 2024. At least 10 people have died and more than 2,000 others fell ill from the parasite. That's according to the CDC. I'm Chris DeMayo. This is Fox News.
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21: Clear mid-60s this morning, plenty of sunshine, a nice quick warm-up into the upper 80s, humidity up just a bit as well. We'll have sunshine to start out Sunday, an isolated shower back in the afternoon, disturbance off to our south, low 90s, partly sunny, upper 80s on Monday. From the Georgia Weather Net, I'm meteorologist Jason Williams.
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2: W. For help. So that's where Coast to Coast AM comes in and George Norrie comes in. Because you're going to have people on here that will give the government investigators an idea where to look, how to look, and what to look for. So it really does a lot of validation of the history of this show. And this is a huge step forward to getting to the truth, because for the first time, we have the U.S. government admitting that there's something to this. Really admitting there's something to this. And that's a big step for all of us.
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11: Clear mid-60s this morning. Plenty of sunshine. A nice quick warm-up into the upper 80s. Humidity up just a bit as well. We'll have sunshine to start out Sunday. An isolated shower back in the afternoon. Disturbance off to our south. Low 90s. Partly sunny. Upper 80s on Monday. From the Georgia Weather Net, I'm meteorologist Jason Williams.
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4: An ultimatum. I'm Deborah Valentine, Fox News. Iran says they will only agree to a ceasefire if Israel ends its offensive on Lebanon. Fox's Max Gordon reports from Tel Aviv.
5: Iran's foreign minister saying again that a deal between the U.S. and Iran will only come when fighting ends in Lebanon as well. So far, that hasn't happened, with Israel and Hezbollah again trading fire. Earlier in the week, Israeli troops moved further into Lebanon than they had in over 25 years. Over the past week, the Israeli Defense Force reported striking 650 Hezbollah targets and killing 125 Hezbollah fighters. On Wednesday, Israel and Lebanon agreed to a ceasefire, but Hezbollah, which was not part of the negotiations, has rejected that agreement. Lebanon's president telling CNN that it's unacceptable that Iran is using his country as a bargaining chip in their negotiations with the United States. In Tel Aviv, Max Gordon, Fox News.
4: California Democrat Javier Becerra has advanced to the general election for governor this November. Once the primary count is done, either Republican Steve Hilton or Democrat billionaire Tom Steyer will advance as Becerra's challenger under the state's top two-vote-getter system.
6: We're told that L.A. County has about 680,000 ballots remain to be counted. Both mailed in and dropped off ballots come here. Any ballot postmarked by Election Day last Tuesday must be counted. The process, we're told, takes so long, in part because each ballot must have its signature verified, and if there's an issue, there's a 10-day period to have it cured. Now, the most recent mail-in ballots that were processed are favoring Democrats, as many analysts suggested they would.
4: Fox's Matt Finn reporting from L.A. Incumbent Democratic L.A. Mayor Karen Bass has advanced to the November general election. Her challenger, yet to be called, that is between Republican Spencer Pratt and Democrat Nitya Ramon. America's listening to Fox News.
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4: President Donald Trump in Wisconsin Friday for an agricultural roundtable. Fox's Kevin Cork reports from Washington.
10: The trip to America's Dairyland, of course, part of his continued effort to connect with voters and tout his administration's successes. And, of course, to also remind Americans that any and all success that happens here in this great country is because of you.
11: You all built this country, not the complainers, not the wise guys. You all built this country.
10: Also told the farmers he wouldn't mind trading lives with them. President also walked away with some bright, shiny new hardware. Two-time Olympic gold medalist Jordan Stoltz gave him one of his gold medals.
4: It marks President Trump's first visit to Wisconsin since his 2024 election campaign. Monthly jobs numbers came in higher than expected for May, surprising analysts for 2 months in a row. Fox's Jessica Rosenthal has more.
7: The Department of Labor reported a gain of 172,000 jobs in May, more than analysts expected. And the March and April jobs numbers were revised up by 93,000 jobs. The president told reporters on Air Force One Friday.
11: I hope the market starts to learn that when you have good numbers, market should go up, not down.
7: But hot hiring and higher inflation could lead the Fed under the new chair, Kevin Warsh, to raise interest rates. The president said he trusted Warsh.
11: The reason they go down is if it's doing well, people say, no, we have to stop inflation. And it doesn't mean inflation. In fact, it could be just the opposite.
7: The numbers showed average hourly wages rose 3.4% compared to last May. Jessica Rosenthal, Fox News.
4: Jamaica's energy minister says the island nation is experiencing a nationwide power blackout. No reason's been given for the outage. Jamaica Public Service Company says it's investigating the cause of the blackout and taking steps to restore electricity. Power is expected to be fully restored by the end of the night. I'm Deborah Valentine. This is Fox News.
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12: WALG Albany weather. Clear mid-60s this morning. Plenty of sunshine. A nice quick warm-up into the upper 80s. Humidity up just a bit as well. We'll have sunshine to start out Sunday. An isolated shower back in the afternoon. Disturbance off to our south. Low 90s. Partly sunny. Upper 80s on Monday. From the Georgia Weather Net, I'm meteorologist Jason Williams.
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2: So that's where Coast to Coast AM comes in and George Norrie comes in. Because you're going to have people on here that will give the government investigators an idea where to look, how to look, and what to look for. So it really does a lot of validation of the history of this show. And this is a huge step forward to getting to the truth, because for the first time, we have the U.S. government admitting that there's something to this, really admitting there's something to this. And that's a big step for all of us.
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7: Clear mid-60s this morning. Plenty of sunshine. A nice quick warm-up into the upper 80s. Humidity up just a bit as well. We'll have sunshine to start out Sunday. An isolated shower back in the afternoon. Disturbance off to our south. Low 90s. Partly sunny. Upper 80s on Monday. From the Georgia Weather Net, I'm meteorologist Jason Williams.
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3: Every single time. Oh, we're getting killed.
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3: How come?
4: Kicked off the team. Didn't Tim tell you? Kyle and some other kids got caught drinking beer in the park a couple of nights ago.
3: Really?
4: Yeah. Zero tolerance. 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
2: Hell, so that's where Coast to Coast AM comes in and George Norrie comes in. Because you're going to have people on here that will give the government investigators an idea where to look, how to look, and what to look for. So it really does a lot of validation of the history of this show. And this is a huge step forward to getting to the truth, because for the first time, we have the U.S. government admitting that there's something to this. Really admitting there's something to this. And that's a big step for all of us.
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9: Clear mid-60s this morning. Plenty of sunshine. A nice quick warm-up into the upper 80s. Humidity up just a bit as well. We'll have sunshine to start out Sunday. An isolated shower back in the afternoon. Disturbance off to our south. Low 90s. Partly sunny. Upper 80s on Monday. From the Georgia Weather Net, I'm meteorologist Jason Williams.
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1: Iran issues an ultimatum. I'm Deborah Valentine, Fox News. Iran says they will only agree to a ceasefire if Israel ends its offensive on Lebanon. Fox's Max Gordon reports from Tel Aviv, Israel.
2: Iran's foreign minister saying again that a deal between the U.S. and Iran will only come when fighting ends in Lebanon as well. So far, that hasn't happened, with Israel and Hezbollah again trading fire. Earlier in the week, Israeli troops moved further into Lebanon than they had in over 25 years. Over the past week, the Israeli Defense Force reported striking 650 Hezbollah targets and killing 125 Hezbollah fighters. On Wednesday, Israel and Lebanon agreed to a ceasefire, but Hezbollah, which was not part of the negotiations, has rejected that agreement. Lebanon's president telling CNN that it's unacceptable that Iran is using his country as a bargaining chip in their negotiations with the United States. In Tel Aviv, Max Gordon, Fox News.
1: California Democrat Javier Becerra has advanced to the general election for governor this November. Once the primary count is done, either Republican Steve Hilton or Democrat billionaire Tom Steyer will advance as Becerra's challenger under the state's top two vote-getter system.
3: We're told that L.A. County has about 680,000 ballots remain to be counted. Both mailed in and dropped off ballots come here. Any ballot postmarked by Election Day last Tuesday must be counted. The process, we're told, takes so long in part because each ballot must have its signature verified, and if there's an issue, there's a 10-day period to have it cured. Now, the most recent mail-in ballots that were processed are favoring Democrats, as many analysts suggested they would.
1: Fox's Matt Finn reporting from Los Angeles. Incumbent Democratic L.A. Mayor Karen Bass has advanced to the November general election. Her challenger yet to be called. That's between Republican Spencer Pratt and Democrat Nitya Ramon. 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
6: Temperatures being 30 degrees above average.
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1: President Donald Trump in Wisconsin Friday for an agricultural roundtable. Fox's Kevin Cork reports from Washington.
7: The trip to America's Dairyland, of course, part of his continued effort to connect with voters and tout his administration's successes. And, of course, to also remind Americans that any and all success that happens here in this great country is because of you.
8: You all built this country, not the complainers, not the wise guys. You all built this country.
7: Also told the farmers he wouldn't mind trading lives with them. President also walked away with some bright, shiny new hardware. Two-time Olympic gold medalist Jordan Stoltz gave him one of his gold medals.
1: It marks President Trump's first visit to Wisconsin since his 2024 election campaign. Monthly jobs numbers came in higher than expected for May, surprising analysts for 2 months in a row. Fox's Jessica Rosenthal has more.
9: The Department of Labor reported a gain of 172,000 jobs in May, more than analysts expected. And the March and April jobs numbers were revised up by 93,000 jobs. The president told reporters on Air Force One Friday.
10: I hope the market starts to learn that when you have good numbers, the market should go up, not down.
9: But hot hiring and higher inflation could lead the Fed, under the new chair, Kevin Warsh, to raise interest rates. The president said he trusted Warsh.
10: The reason they go down is if it's doing well, people say, no, we have to stop inflation. And it doesn't mean inflation. In fact, it could be just the opposite.
9: The numbers showed average hourly wages rose 3.4% compared to last May. Jessica Rosenthal, Fox News.
1: Jamaica's energy minister says the island experienced a nationwide power blackout. No reason's been given for it. Jamaica Public Service Company says it's investigating the cause of the blackout and taking steps to restore electricity. Power is expected to be fully restored by morning. Some places have already been restored. I'm Deborah Valentine. This is Fox News.
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14: Partly cloudy, warm and humid again today. High around 90. Tonight, partly cloudy, low in the upper 60s. New clouds around tomorrow, otherwise mostly sunny with a high of 90. Then more cloud cover building up as we head into Sunday night. Mostly cloudy on Monday. From the Georgia Weather Net, I'm meteorologist KJ Allen.
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15: Coming up on the Barbecue Radio Network with Freddie Bell, we head to Eagan, Minnesota to talk Texas-style barbecue with Aaron Eggerud. First off, Aaron, welcome to the show, and tell folks a little bit about yourself and your connection to the Dickey's Barbecue Pit in Eagan.
17: How's it going, Freddie? Thanks for having me on.
15: It's a pleasure.
17: Appreciate it. Well, I've been with Dickey's for all my life, pretty much, born and raised with it. My dad opened this one up in Eagan here about 16 years ago, so we've been going strong since then. Slowly been trying to take it away from him, trying to kick him out, get him to retirement, but it's been a great ride. I think we've been doing really well and got nothing but love for barbecue.
15: Wow. So tell me about it. When your dad was running the program, what was your role at that point in the Dickey's Barbecue franchise?
17: We do a lot of catering, so I've been kind of mastering the catering side of it, just getting to know a lot of customers and the bigger customers, I should say, dealing a lot with catering, for sure.
15: Mm-hmm. Now, Dickey's has a barbecue history that goes all the way back to Texas in the 1940s. What attracted your family to the brand?
17: Honestly, just tasted it. And it was that one time, and it was love at first sight.
15: Love at first sight, Dickey's. Everyone, we're talking with Aaron Eggerud. He is a general manager for Dickey's Barbecue in Eagan, Minnesota. For a lot of folks who may not know Dickey's, how would you describe Texas-style barbecue?
17: I would say slow-smoked. I mean, it just takes a lot of time and a lot of effort to get the perfect smoke on those meats, and it's nothing but love for those customers that come in and enjoy it.
15: Oh my goodness, slow smoke. So give me a day you start. What time does your day start when you're ready to, before you open the franchise to your customers?
17: I would come in at around 7 in the morning, get everything else out of the smoker that's been smoking all night. We got the brisket and the pulled pork that smokes overnight. So that's about 16 hours on those smokes. Mm. But just getting those out, getting ready for the day, smoking the chicken and the ribs.
15: Man, that's a process. So what menu items are customers gravitating to these days right now the most?
17: It's brisket and pork. I'd say those are tied between the two. No one can go wrong with brisket because that's the first thing you think of when you think of Texas barbecue, I'd say.
15: Oh, my goodness. So tell me, what makes yours stand out so much? I know it's Texas style, but what makes the Dickey's brand just so delicious and the way you do it? You mentioned 16 hours of smoking each day.
17: Yeah, the 16 hours overnight, for sure. The rub is a big part of it. We get that coarse ground pepper rub that really sticks to it really nicely. And it's all about the rest, too. Make sure it rests the proper amount of time, and that way all the flavors kind of sit in and keeps that brisket nice and juicy.
15: I'm wondering, Aaron, can somebody go to, like, I don't know, one of the big box stores or a local grocery store and do your technique and still come out with the same kind of flavor? Or is it the where you get your product from and how you treat it and how you smoke it and cook it? Does that make the difference?
17: I'd say it's a mix of both. I think someone could definitely have a few tries and eventually get to that point for sure. But I think just the way our smoker works and how it has that rotisserie style, and it just everything that we do kind of has that special touch to it. I'm sure people could do it at home, but we take pride in what our brisket turns out to be at the end of the day.
15: Interesting. There are a lot of regional barbecue styles around the country. What makes the Texas barbecue brand stand apart from everybody else? I know we got Memphis, we've got Kansas City, I will say New Orleans, North Carolina. What makes this one stand out so much?
17: That's tough. I'd say the bark is the biggest part. Really? I've noticed going to other places, kind of like a Nashville area or anything like that, it's always about the bark, and the people take pride in that for sure. Just getting that right texture and smoke ring and everything about the brisket like that.
15: How long did it take for you to perfect that? I know your dad was showing you the business and all the rest of it, but how long did it take Aaron to be able to master that craft?
17: I'd say I'm still trying to perfect it. Every day I'm trying to make changes and make it better in any way I can.
15: Wow. Everyone, in case you just joined us, we're talking with Aaron Eggerud. He's a general manager of Dickey's Barbecue in Minnesota, and he's been in the business, he says, all of his life. I'm wondering, Aaron, what's a misconception that people have about barbecue that you'd like to get straight right now?
17: You just got to understand how much time and preparation goes into some of those meats. And at the end of the day, we're doing the best we can with projections on numbers and everything. And just people that we have busy days and we have not busy days. So it's hard to say.
15: I know in the area of town in which your shop is located, you're near the Vikings training camp. How does that impact business for you?
17: I pick up a lot during that training coming up here. We got summer camp and all that. It picks up a decent amount. We got a lot of people that are staying over here. We get a few players that wander in every once in a while, but it's definitely changed a lot in the past 10 years, especially in that Viking Lake area. And it's definitely helped us.
15: Everyone, Aaron is with us today from Dickey's Barbecue. And I'm just interested. So if somebody's at home right now, they're listening to you and they've got their smoker out in the back or on the side patio, what would be a couple of tips that you would give them to perfect their technique in order to get more consistency in how they smoke their meats?
17: Patience. Patience is key, I think, with smoking meats. If you think it's done quicker than what you allotted for, you better wait longer, because it takes that time and to get that perfect smoke and that smoke ring and all that goes into it.
15: Have there ever been a panic time when you pull the meat off the smoker and it was an uh-oh moment? What happened and how did you overcome it?
17: Yeah, we've had those moments. We just Of course, they always happen in the most stressful times, but we just be patient, let the customer know if anything kind of hinders that, we let the customer know, you know, it'll just be an hour extra, you know, nothing too crazy, but we get it done and we just got to have that patience again.
15: Patience is the key. Have you done competition barbecue yourself, Aaron?
17: We have not, actually. We're looking for something this summer, actually. If you've heard of that Grill Fest at the St. Paul Saints Stadium.
15: Mm-hmm.
17: Yeah, so we were thinking about doing that at the end of the month here. Try to enter into a little something.
15: Wow. So what will be your feature cook?
17: I think we're trying to do pulled pork and try and see what we can get with that.
15: All right, pulled pork. And we'll keep our eyes open for that and let everybody know that that's taking place. Everybody, we're talking with Aaron Engerud. He is the general manager, the heart and soul of Dickie's Barbecue Pit in Minneapolis. Egan, Minnesota, but I'll just say Minnesota for those of you who are listening across the country. And when we come back, we'll be talking with Aaron and we'll talk a little bit more about that Midwest flavor as the Barbecue Radio Network continues. I'm Freddie Bell.
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0: The smoke keeps rolling on the Barbecue Radio Network with Freddie Bell as we continue our conversation with Aaron Eggerud from Dickie's Barbecue Pit in Eagan. And as we continue, let's talk about brisket, because barbecue lovers take brisket seriously, and I mean seriously. So tell me, you mentioned patience and you mentioned 16 hours, but take us further into that particular cook, Aaron. What goes into preparing it the right way before it even hits the smoker?
1: Well, first of all, when we get it out and we get that fresh brisket, we make sure that it kind of sits at room temp for a little while, because you want that meat to get to room temp, so that way it's cooking evenly and it's not cooking from cold or frozen or anything like that. Mm-hmm. Because you want it to always have that proper cook, especially when it's going in for 16 hours. Start to it. Yeah.
0: So how many pounds are you cooking at one point for the Eagan location?
1: I'd say on average, we're probably doing around 50 to 100 pounds a night for sure. When it comes to busy weekends, we're hitting that 200.
0: Wow. That's a lot of meat. In case you're just joining us, we're talking with Aaron from Dickie's Barbecue Pit in Minnesota. I'm wondering, Aaron, what separates good barbecue from great barbecue, from truly memorable barbecue, in your opinion?
1: I'd have to say probably just the presentation, the customer service, obviously the food. I think that kind of sets it all. When I'm going to a restaurant, I expect to have a nice person greeting me and then expect to have great food and service. And I just think that kind of ties it all together.
0: So take me from the parking lot through the front door of Dickie's Barbecue. What's the expectation? What should your customers see?
1: You walk in that front door, and if someone doesn't say, "Hey, how are you?" or "Hey, welcome to Dickie's," I think that's kind of your first standard and first expectation. We always try to hammer that into our employees, that's what people take away from most experiences at restaurants is, did you have a good customer service? I would hope so when you come here.
0: When you look to your right, what do you see when you walk through the door?
1: That's the line right there. You see got all our people there and our smoker right behind them.
0: And then you look to your left, and what are you scanning? You
1: got the wall full of TVs and art and all the tables there. It's nothing but good smells.
0: And, you anticipated the good smells as you come in. Everybody, Aaron is with us. Are there certain menu items that customers discover and suddenly become loyal to?
1: It's our specials of the day. We always have a special of the day, every day of the week. So we always have we know those same customers that come in each day for that specific one, and they don't stop coming in.
0: So take me through the week. So let's start with Monday. You walk into Dickie's on a Monday. What is the special?
1: That's our pulled pork sandwich plate. So that's pulled pork sandwich, two sides, and a drink.
0: Tuesday shows up. Now what are we having?
1: We're having ribs. That's our three ribs, two sides, slice of Texas toast, and a drink.
0: So now we're on Tuesday, and you just mentioned ribs. Tell me about the process for making that cook happen for your ribs.
1: Ribs, we do a smoke at 275, and we do them for about 2.5 hours. We use the same rub on our ribs as we do on our pork butts. So it's a nice, balanced, garlicky kind of rub on it.
0: Mm-hmm.
1: Yeah, it's really good.
0: So do you need sauce on the ribs, or can you just eat them just as they appear on the plate?
1: That's all up to the customer or whoever eats them. I think I like them with sauce personally. I think they're good with the sweet sauce.
0: Mm-hmm.
1: Makes a nice sweet and kind of sweet and tangy. It's pretty good.
0: All right. So we're going through the menu from Monday. We've just hit Tuesday, ribs. What's happening on Wednesday?
1: Wednesday is what we call our Westerner Wednesday. So we got a Westerner sandwich, which is like a hoagie style sandwich with pulled pork and Polish sausage. And then it's two sides and a drink as well.
0: Wow. So we got a hoagie on Wednesday. Then Thursday, what does that look like? Because sometimes there's Thursday night football on across the country. What are we having at Dickie's on Thursday?
1: Thursday is our two meat plates. That's a half pound of meat. That's pulled pork and spicy cheddar sausage with a slice of Texas toast, two sides. Can't go wrong there.
0: A half a pound of meat, man. And it's a two meat special. So do you get to select which ones you want?
1: We do our pulled pork and spicy cheddar sausage as those meats, just because we're trying to push those more. And I think People really do love those ones. It's kind of our big sellers when it comes to those.
0: Tell me about the spicy cheddar sausage. What makes that so special?
1: Ever since it came on the menu about 15 years ago, it's just been nonstop. People love the kind of classic jalapeno cheddar sausage of Texas. And I think Dickey's as a whole has mastered it for sure.
0: Wow. Is that something that you make on premise?
1: We get it from Dickey's. But we smoke it on site. Yes.
0: Wow. Everyone, we're talking about the menu going from Monday through the weekend. So now it's Friday, it's the weekend, the families are together. What's the special on Friday when you walk into Dickey's in Minnesota?
1: That's our pulled pork. So that's the half pound of pulled pork, Texas toast, two sides and a drink.
0: Man, all right. And then, of course, Saturday.
1: Saturday's a big one. We do the brisket sandwich. That's a pretty large sandwich with two sides and a drink.
0: Well, you know, you just mentioned sides, and they still matter in barbecue. What are some of the customer favorites when it comes to sides at Dickey's?
1: I'd have to say mac and cheese and coleslaw. It seems like the go-to for a lot of people. But if we get a lot of customers that come into Dickey's expecting it to be just like the Dallas Dickey's that they've been to before, then we do have, like, the classics. We have the okra and the barbecue beans and the potato salad, which people do love as well.
0: Exactly. Well, you know, I used to live in Dallas, and I remember Dickey's in Dallas, and I had never experienced the okra anywhere else like at Dickey's. What makes that so special? Can you share that with our audience, or is that a secret recipe?
1: Little secret, but I think just the fry on it is most important. Getting that crispy outside and then that soft inside that you're always used to with okra.
0: So, oh, my goodness.
1: And then the right seasoning on top, too. Can't go wrong.
0: So can you give us a clue as to what kind of seasoning that is, Aaron? I mean, it's really tasty.
1: We call it our foo-foo rub. So it's it's kind of a garlicky, salty, peppery. It's really good.
0: This is going to go down in history. The foo-foo rub.
1: Yep, so, exactly. We sell it in stores, too.
0: You got to be kidding me.
1: Oh, yeah. Yep.
0: Dickey's foo-foo rub in stores now. Man, that's incredible. So tell me about, now we've gone through the menu, about how important is consistency in a restaurant operation like this?
1: I think consistency is one of the biggest things. I think people always want to come back and have that same experience that they had last time, that same great juicy meat that they've had every time. So you just can't go wrong with what we try to do.
0: Everyone, Aaron Eggerud is with us today from Dickey's Barbecue in Minnesota. And before we have to step away, I've just got to ask you, we've talked about all kinds of meats. In your opinion, Aaron, what's harder to master? Is it the brisket or is it the ribs?
1: I'm going to have to go with a tie for both because I'm still trying to master the ribs. I want them to be perfect every time. So getting that perfect amount of time, perfect amount of smoke on them. Mm-hmm. So I'm going to have to go with probably ribs.
0: That's harder.
1: It is. It is a little tough. Because if you get every rib isn't cut the same, it's just to have that perfect smoke on them.
0: We're going to take a break, and when we come back, we'll be talking to Aaron Eggerud about community and the Dickey's Barbecue brand as the Barbecue Radio Network continues with Freddie Bell.
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5: Hi, Grandma. 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
6: 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I wonder if there's been any drinking going on. Alcohol at her age can lead to so many bad things. 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
6: This is hard. She's so young, but I know I need to talk to her about it now before someone tries to give her alcohol.
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8: News. I'm Pam Puso. The U.S. military says four Iranian drones launched toward the Strait of Hormuz were shot down. President Trump spoke about the conflict in Wisconsin.
9: One way or the other is finished. It's either finished with a piece of paper or finished a more difficult way, although you could say a much easier way.
8: A top Iranian official says peace talks are deadlocked. Despite mounting controversies, prominent Democrats are standing behind Senate hopeful Graham Plattner in Maine.
10: California Democrat Congressman Ro Khanna, who told the crowd at the Plattner rally in Maine, no one should make excuses for past relationship problems, but he still praised Plattner for taking accountability for his past.
8: That's Fox's Kevin Cork. Plattner is hoping to unseat Republican Susan Collins. 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
17: Partly cloudy, warm and humid again today. High around 90. Tonight, partly cloudy, low in the upper 60s. New clouds around tomorrow, otherwise mostly sunny with a high of 90. Then more cloud cover building up as we head into Sunday night. Mostly cloudy on Monday. From the Georgia Weather Net, I'm meteorologist KJ Allen.
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0: Dickey's Barbecue Pit traces its roots back to Dallas, Texas in 1941, when Travis Dickey opened the original restaurant with a menu centered around slow-smoked Texas barbecue. Over the decades, Dickey's grew into one of the nation's largest barbecue franchise brands while maintaining its emphasis on hickory-smoked meats, brisket, ribs, pulled pork, and traditional Texas-style preparation. The Egan location serves the South Metro Twin Cities area with dine-in barbecue, catering, sandwiches, family meals, and smoked classics. There was also previously a Woodbury area location connected to the brand's East Metro footprint. We're back on the Barbecue Radio Network, and we just had some behind-the-scenes stuff. We can't share that, but we're talking with Aaron Eggerud. He's the heart and soul behind Dickey's Barbecue Pit in Minnesota. Give everyone the address of Dickey's in Minnesota, and is there an online presence as well?
1: Yes, so we got both. So our address is 3090 Courthouse Lane. We're right off of Lone Oak and 55. We're at a crossroad there. 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
0: All right. You mentioned earlier about catering, and we're talking about community catering and the business. Catering has become a huge part of the barbecue business across the country with different pitmasters and competitors across the country. How important is catering today, even though you do have the brick and mortar for your operation, Aaron?
1: I think catering's huge, and I think just getting back into those gatherings and everything with people being back in offices and just getting together, I think it's huge, and it brings a lot of presence and awareness to where we're at, who we are, and just kind of our name, and that we have a store that they can come in and get this every day instead of just having it at work or events like that.
0: Mm-hmm. So you talked about people being back in the office. Tell me about the impact of the pandemic and COVID. How did that impact Dickey's barbecue brand? Was there ever a moment of concern?
1: There was in the beginning, for sure. But then we kind of saw where we could help, and we did a lot of donating, and we did a lot of reaching out to, you know, first responders and people like that, and just making aware that we're still here, we're still open, and we're going to serve as best as we can.
0: So you mentioned offices and the places that you're catering and taking care of first responders and so forth. What kinds of events are you taking on now that the pandemic is behind us, offices are opening back up? Where can we find Dickey's most often? What type of businesses or individuals are you attracting?
1: At this time of year, it gets into a lot of work events. So we've got those outdoor work events that people are gathering, having a lot of food, celebrating employees and stuff like that. And then we got the grad parties, which are coming up for all the graduates this year. And then, of course, in the fall, it picks up with more weddings and stuff like that. Kind of
0: barbecue weddings. Barbecue weddings are I mean, that's a brave family to be on
1: it
0: barbecue at a wedding.
1: It is.
0: Tell me.
1: You know that it,
0: go ahead. I'm sorry.
1: When it comes to the barbecue for weddings, it's usually the bride's suggestion, which is surprising to me because they're the ones who love the barbecue and they persuade the husband to have barbecue for the wedding.
0: Oh my gosh. That's a brave family right there. I mean, with the white dresses or the spring and summertime attire and the sauce and the rub and all the rest of it. That's interesting.
1: Folks,
0: I got to share something with you. When I contacted Aaron, it's really interesting. I called Aaron, immediately came to the phone, and we were really talking. We weren't texting. And I said, I'd like to chat with you. And Aaron said, sure. When? I gave him the date and time. He says, okay, perfect. That's like a hometown flavor. I mean, nobody does that anymore. How does a neighborhood barbecue restaurant become such a local part of the community? And I just felt so special with the way that we connected and you didn't know me from Adam.
1: I think everyone that comes in the store, everyone that I meet and talk to, I think this is who we are. We want to get to know everyone and get to know the community. I think the best thing in life is having friends and friendships and just love over the same thing, which is barbecue. Why can't we all love barbecue, right?
0: Barbecue is a great convener, isn't it?
1: It sure is. And I've seen it many times personally, and I think it's just a great thing to get to know one another through.
0: You know, when I mention the word Minnesota, I travel all over the country, and the conversation goes like this. Where are you from? Florida. Where are you from? Oh, I'm from Memphis. Where are you from? Minnesota. And then the whole group goes, oh. So Minnesota winters doesn't seem to stop people from craving barbecue. What makes it so special that folks really still come during the wintertime to Dickey's Barbecue in the depths of winter when temperatures are known to get well below zero?
1: I mean, who doesn't love a hot meal, right? That's what we try to push. And I think we kind of have some seasonal specials that go on during the wintertime. Mm-hmm. So I think we have what's called a brisket chili. That's a huge one. Oh, everyone loves chili in the cold of winter.
0: A brisket chili.
1: Oh yeah.
0: Now, is that a Dickey's Minnesota brand or is that across the national brand?
1: I believe we're one of the only ones that still do it. And we take a lot of pride in that one.
0: What have you learned, Aaron, about customer loyalty in the restaurant business in your 16 years that you've been working in Minnesota at Dickey's?
1: I still have customers that have been coming in today and getting their usuals that I've known probably for 7, 8, 9 years. So I think just always serving with a smile and they'll always come back, getting to know them on a personal level and just connecting through work and everything like that.
0: So it's interesting to me. Do you have the customer kind of relationship when John walks through the door, he doesn't have to tell you what he's looking for. You just automatically start taking care of it.
1: I see him pull in. If I see someone that I know that's pulling in, I'll get theirs started. And they come into the door. I'm like, usual. That's easy enough.
0: That's interesting. You know, there are a lot of restaurants who do barbecue, and I just say do barbecue in the state of Minnesota. Tell me about how competitive the barbecue scene has become in Minnesota. And Minnesota is not the first state that you think of when you think about barbecue. Tell me about the competition scene.
1: I've heard a lot of people talk about other barbecue restaurants, and I don't want to bash them because I don't think any of them are necessarily bad, but I think it's a good, healthy, you know, competitiveness that we all have to try to be the best. And I think there's going to be always more, and there's going to be new ones. And I think it's something that's always going to make barbecue the best, because who competes over anything else other than barbecue? I think it's just one of those things that people love to try different places and notice the differences from every restaurant that they go to.
0: I got to ask you about community catering and business. What's the most amazing thing that you've witnessed with regard to community that happened around barbecue that Dickey's was in the middle of, and you still think about it today?
1: I think what we do for our first responders and the Egan community, especially, a lot of people donate to we call it a first responders fund, kind of. And it's Dickey's team. We're paying for these things so we can help our community police officers or anything like that, that kind of benefits them in the right way. And I think just helping out this area, our high schools, our people, these communities, and it's just been nice to be a part of it.
0: Incredible. I've got to ask you about the business side before we have to step away. What's next for Dickey's Egan?
1: What's next? We're just looking to get bigger and better. I mean, I'm hoping to maybe eventually someday get to a bigger place where we can provide more, maybe even have a kind of a bar scene where we can do something like that. But that's long down the road.
0: And you're still taking care of the customers all the way through. Everybody, we're talking with Aaron Eggerud of Dickey's Barbecue in Minnesota. Before we step away, again, how can we find you online and what is the street address?
1: Yep, so street address is 3090 Courthouse Lane. It's on the corner of Lone Oak and 55 there. 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
0: 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I'm Freddie Bell, and we'll be right back.
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1: Yeah, Dickey's.com, and then it'll ask for a location, Egan location. That's when we come from.
0: If somebody is visiting Dickey's for the very first time, maybe they heard you on the Barbecue Radio Network, what's the first perfect order for a person brand new to the Dickey's brand? What do you suggest?
1: I suggest a two-meat plate, which is any choice of two meats, but brisket and pork. And getting those two sides, I'd probably do mac and cheese and coleslaw personally. I think those go best with the brisket and pork, for sure that.
0: If you were to have a debate, now we're sitting here, we're doing crossfire, and if you remember the old school and the reporters are going back and forth, what's one barbecue debate that never seems to end and you just wish it would go away, but you've already taken a side on it? What is that one debate, Aaron?
1: One debate would have to be, is brisket the best meat? Brisket the best smoked meat?
0: So is brisket the best smoked meat?
1: In my opinion, yes, I believe so. I think it's the Cadillac of all smoked meats, and I think just having it done the right way and can't have anything better.
0: You mentioned earlier about ribs, and I have to go back to that just for a second. Are your ribs the fall-off-the-bone type, or does it have a little pull to it that you can just sink your teeth into?
1: A little bit of both. I think if you have the right rib, it's right fall-off-the-bone tender. You know, but it still holds on to that bone just enough or it's not falling apart in your hands. But it's kind of that perfect in between.
0: Interesting. I can hear the passion in your voice about the barbecue business. What do you personally enjoy most about it?
1: I'd have to say getting to serve everyone that comes through the doors or everyone that we serve catering. I think just seeing the smile on the face when they have that barbecue and say, oh, that was amazing, or I'm coming back tomorrow. Anything like that, I think just having that satisfaction from the customer is always the best part.
0: So have you ever had the experience where somebody they've eaten all this food and you've served plate after plate and then they want to do a takeout with them as well?
1: Oh yeah, multiple times. They always ask me, does this meat freeze okay? And I say, yes, of course.
0: That's interesting. I mean, I've seen people order two main entrees at a time when I've come into Dickey's. I'm going, how can you do this? But the flavor is everything, in my opinion. Am I right about that?
1: 100%.
0: Do you think people in Minnesota approach barbecue differently than people in, say, Texas or maybe even North Carolina?
1: Oh, for sure. I think I personally don't know like other barbecues besides Texas and the Memphis style, but I think everyone has a different perception on how you're smoked meats should be. And I think just having that Minnesota style, but also the Dallas, Texas style, I think it's a good mix of the both.
0: So what have you done to make, you're branded as Texas style barbecue, but what I'm getting from you is it's a Minnesota style as well. What makes it so Minnesota? You mentioned earlier one dish in the wintertime where you've got a chili brisket. What makes Minnesota, how do you put that Minnesota brand on your Egan, Minnesota Dickey's barbecue?
1: So we have mashed potatoes as well, or we call it our baked potato casserole. We do kind of like a chili baked potato casserole, or it's a bowl of mashed potatoes, which is kind of Minnesotan-ish, if you want to say, but then throw that chili on top. And that's a whole different level.
0: Has anyone ever came in, and I was told to ask you this, has anyone come in and ask you for a hot dish, whatever that is?
1: A hot dish. No, I don't think so. Not that I can think of, but get like loaded baked potatoes. You ever had those?
0: No, I have not.
1: So they're like a giant baked potato, and we throw all the normal fixings on a baked potato, but then load it up with meat on top. That's a different style of potato that I was ever used to, but it's been pretty popular lately.
0: That's certainly a Minnesota style type of baked potato. I'm just right? Used to the chives and the sour cream and calling it a day.
1: Exactly. That's what you always think of. It's just that lonely baked potato on the side, but throwing a meat on top of it and making your whole entree is, it's different, but it's popular.
0: We've talked a lot about what's going on in your barbecue business, and I've asked you a ton of questions today. But what's the one question that you've been waiting on from me that you haven't heard yet that you want to share with our audience today?
1: Is Dickie's the best? Yes.
0: Define best. What is the best?
1: When you have the right people here and we're staying as consistent as we can, and I think we definitely produce some of the best food out there. I think we put a lot of heart and soul into it. We got employees that have been here for some longer than most, but we got people that just, we care. We're not giving out anything that we don't care about. So yeah. Taking pride.
0: Pride. You mentioned that your dad was in the business first. Who's following you right now from your family, if anyone?
1: Who's following me? It's just me. I'm going to take over and eventually down the road, but I think it's a good step. I'm young. I can take it on for a good 30, 40 years.
0: Oh my gosh. Finally, what tip would you give to someone who's first thinking about competition barbecue? That's not your forte, but what would you say to them?
1: Make sure you're using the right meat and using the highest quality that you can, and taking your time and keep trying and trying again, even though it's not going to work the first time. Trial and error. That's all it takes.
0: Trial and error. What would be a tip that you would give a backyarder for a can't miss barbecue cook?
1: It doesn't matter about the smoker you got. All that matters is, again, patience, coming back to that patience thing. I think taking your time and trying to master your rub and style of meat, I think, is just a big key.
0: Tell me about the wood that you're smoking. Is there a special wood that you use each time, or does it vary every cook?
1: We're always and always have been using hickory wood.
0: Always hickory. Tell me about the quality of the hickory wood that you just have fallen in love with, apparently.
1: Yeah, so we've been using it since we've opened. It's a hickory log style, so it's not chunks or pellets or anything like that, but it's just always had the best smoke on it. It always lasts the longest and just seems to get the highest quality smoke.
0: I was told not to ask you this question, but I'm going to do it anyway when you're talking about wood. There was a backyarder who has a gas smoker. What would you tell them about that smoker and they're trying to get that wood flavor? Would you just tell them to chunk the gas smoker and go with something that's a little bit more labor intensive?
1: Either way, your smoker is going to kind of take care of that smoky flavor. I think adding maybe an extra few chunks of wood to let burn on its own and kind of give that smoky flavor still. I think anything you're going to do with wood and smoking, you're going to get that type of flavor, but it's just going to take time.
0: And speaking of time, we're out of time. One more time, how can we find you online?
1: Dickies.com, Egan location.
0: And for those in Minnesota or those traveling Minnesota, what is the address?
1: It's 3090 Courthouse Lane off of Lone Oak and 55 there on the corner.
0: Well, our thanks to Aaron from Dickie's Barbecue Pit and Egan for joining us today. That's Egan, Minnesota on the Barbecue Radio Network with Freddie Bell. Dickie's been serving up Texas-style barbecue since 1941, and it's always great hearing how that tradition continues right here in the state. And remember, wherever you are across the country, keep your smoke low, your temperature steady,

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7: Assurances to the nation's farmers. I'm Pam Husso, Fox News. President Trump says the conflict with Iran is largely finished. He emphasized that message during a roundtable with farmers in Wisconsin yesterday, with the midterm elections just months away.
8: The midterms are coming up, and I hope you people are really spiritized, because we're at a point, we're going to come out of Iran very quickly, and it's going to be very strong one way or the other.

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2: 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Subway surfing continues to be a deadly problem in New York City, and cops say a 14-year-old boy was recently killed. An 18-year-old is recovering from critical injuries after they fell while riding on top of a subway train headed over the Williamsburg Bridge. Subway surfing has grown in popularity in recent years as a thrill-seeking social media trend.
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13: At one point, the Beatles had considered having Billy Preston join the group. Then, of course, he had that great hit with Sarita. With You I'm Born Again. Remembering the great Billy Preston, James Golden, Saturday Morning Extravaganza. 800-848-9222 is, again, how you reach us. 800-848-9222. Let me go and just very quickly talk about what is happening at Delaney Hall. I think we have a, I sent an overnight clip in from Delaney Hall. Yeah, cut 14. Just hit that really quickly. Folks, it is a mess, it is chaos, and it has been. Go ahead, anytime. Just hit it.
14: One song. May I please leave? May I please leave? One song.
13: This is some guy trying to get out.
15: You're holding slaves inside.
14: Come back in.
16: Join us.
15: You're worried about work in the morning while you...
16: Get your job.
17: Get your job. Get your fucking job. It's not killing.
13: They are hitting cars coming out. They are swarming cars coming out. I saw one guy spit at one of the ICE officers down there. A journalist got knocked down. It was his own fault. A car was trying to get through. He's running up to the car as it's moving. It knocks him down. And now he's complaining and they're all complaining. It is total bedlam and chaos out there. And this is the fault of the governor of New Jersey, Cheryl. It is the fault of Ross Baraka, from Planet Newark, the mayor. These people refuse to allow the state police, they've withdrawn them, the local police, to have order out there. It is total bedlam, riotous behavior, more violence than you will ever have we ever saw on January 6th. Now, Democrats are still whining, moaning, B.I. itching about January 6th like it's the worst thing that ever happened to America. Why is that? That is because Democrats themselves, elected Democrats, felt threatened. Every single day across America, Americans are not only threatened, they are murdered, they are raped, their children are harmed. In some cases by criminals that they have let out of jail through their policies, or illegal immigrants that they have let in through their policies. Every day, and they don't care. Now, outside of Delaney Hall, for over one solid week, we have seen the violence that is a total insurrection. And Democrats are not making an issue out of it. This is why I never want to hear about January 6th again. The actual leaders in the Democrat Party are not threatened. And so this is allowed to continue. What has to happen at some point is that the National Guard has to be called out. Since you have Democrats, this disgrace of a governor, Cheryl, and Ross Baraka won't get control of the situation, we're going to need the National Guard. 800-848-9222 is how you reach us. James Golden boasts an early Saturday morning extravaganza continues. Don't go away.
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19: The Federal Transit Administration will look into safety standards for Atlanta's largest public transportation system.
20: The decision to investigate MARTA follows last weekend's killing of 66-year-old Margaret Swan, who was reportedly stabbed nearly 20 times on a train. Letitia Hopkins, a Daily Martyr user, tells Atlanta News First she was violently attacked earlier this year and welcomes the federal investigation.
0: I'm happy they're doing that because they need to be investigated. Is something strange going on? The reason why is no officers around. Is nobody in the booth that they have at the stations?
20: In a social media post on Thursday, U.S. Transportation Secretary Sean Duffy stated in part, no one should fear for their safety while using public transit.
19: Students across the Peach State are out of school for the summer, but for some, that means a summer learning loss. Lisa Morgan with the Georgia Association of Educators tells WJBF it's important parents limit screen time and keep kids busy with camps and activities over the summer.
21: We definitely encourage parents to ensure that their children are participating at the local parks and recs if they have programs, to find some programs for their children to interact with their peers over the summer.
19: The Georgia Department of Education says the state received more than $7 million to support after-school and summer learning programs. The majority of students from Columbus Technical College are graduating with jobs. The college graduated more than 400 students this week and say many graduating with jobs awaiting for them. Administrators say 70 to 80% of the grads will be working in the Chattahoochee Valley in engineering jobs, HVAC, nursing, and other fields. I'm Katie Gray.
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22: Partly cloudy, warm and humid again today, high around 90. Tonight, partly cloudy, low in the upper 60s. New clouds around tomorrow, otherwise mostly sunny with a high of 90. And more cloud cover building up as we head into Sunday night. Mostly cloudy on Monday. From the Georgia Weather Net, I'm meteorologist KJ Allen.
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2: What a wonderful world.
1: To become one of the most influential musicians the world has ever known. With that trumpet in his hands and that unmistakable gravel tone smile on his voice, Satchmo transformed jazz from ensemble entertainment into an art of individual expression. Songs like What a Wonderful World and Hello Dolly made him beloved across generations. But musicians knew the deeper truth. Armstrong revolutionized rhythm, improvisation, and performance itself. He carried the spirit of New Orleans onto the world stage and became a global ambassador for American music.
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0: Wow. And so this is what folks, and look, they were alive, but children, and so understandably you wouldn't be focused on it then. But those, what you talked about, those scenes, the actual footage, was horrific. They were, these men, so many of them never made it out of the landing craft. Those who made it were under so much intense fire on the beaches. The human effort that it took, and the bravery that it took to take those fields at Normandy were astounding. And, of course, if you have ever seen, as I did, Saving Private Ryan, I tell you, I was, of all the movies, war movies I've seen, that one blew me away. And I remember speaking to a friend of mine whose father was at D-Day. And he said when he and his father had went together when Private Ryan opened and saw the movie, it really affected his father. And his father said of watching the movie, that is exactly what it was like there. Those scenes in that opening of that movie showing the horror that took place on those beaches should always be remembered. And whatever people might think about Steven Spielberg and all the rest of this stuff, I think he did a great service to humanity with that movie, Saving Private Ryan, to show what the Allied troops went through on D-Day. Gene, thank you for the call. We appreciate it so much. Coming up in the next hour, folks, more of your telephone calls. If you want to continue, I'm surprised we're getting so many calls on this, frankly. But if you want to continue to talk about this, we can do it. As we remember Dean Martin, Dino. Our number uno coming to a close. Our number duo coming up. Thomas Lamming, Mr. Bond will be with us at the half hour mark. We're going to talk about IPO, SpaceX, and all that stuff. But we have got so much more ground to cover, too. So stay with us. James Golden, Snurly, Saturday Morning Extravaganza continues.
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4: An ultimatum. I'm Paul Stevens, Fox News. Iran issuing an ultimatum. Fox's Max Gordon in Tel Aviv.
5: Iran's foreign minister saying again today that a deal between the U.S. and Iran will only come when fighting ends in Lebanon as well. So far, that hasn't happened, with Israel and Hezbollah again trading fire today. Earlier in the week, Israeli troops moved further into Lebanon than they had in over 25 years. Over the past week, the Israeli Defense Force reported striking 650 Hezbollah targets and killing 125 Hezbollah fighters. On Wednesday, Israel and Lebanon agreed to a ceasefire, but Hezbollah, which was not part of the negotiations, has rejected that agreement. Lebanon's president telling CNN that it's unacceptable that Iran is using his country as a bargaining chip in their negotiations with the United States. In Tel Aviv, Max Gordon, Fox News.
4: And the U.S. military saying Friday it shot down four drones launched by Iran. Bahrain says it intercepted ballistic missiles and drones today that were launched by Iran. Despite the conflict with Iran, the latest jobs report beating

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1: In Central Africa, Red Cross workers are going door to door sharing information about how Ebola virus is spread, as the head of the World Health Organization says medical responders are trying to play catch up during the deadly Ebola outbreak. The Democratic Republic of Congo is where the outbreak is centered. Volunteers in hazmat suits are supervising burials, and there have been attacks reported on healthcare facilities, as well as ongoing military conflicts and general mistrust within the community, all hampering efforts. The virus has so far killed at least 220 people in the DRC, with neighboring countries also at risk. There are now at least 7 suspected cases in neighboring Uganda. I'm James Flippin, and this is the Worldwide News Network.
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0: because you and I still have the carried emotion from our parents. And many people still do. But once we are off the scene, you know, it becomes something that people only read about. It becomes dead history. And that's why the oral tradition is so important, what you're doing, of telling the stories from our own, you know, experience of our own family members, how this was the heart and soul of America. This had nothing to do with quote unquote politics or the politics of today. Although I have to say the fight continues in that same battle. And you referenced the Democrat likely nominee. Now the primary is going to be June 9th this week. And Graham Plattner, who is likely to win as the Democrat nominee in the state of Maine. And so to me, this is really an important link to bring to what happened on June 6th in 1944, who we were fighting, what the results were, the tyranny and the end of freedom for so many people in Europe, and what it cost to free people from that tyranny, from the twisted cross. And now we have a nominee likely who had tattooed on his skin the what was called the Totenkopf, as you said, linked to the SS guards. And in this week's New York Times, that was one of the revelations of a former girlfriend of Graham Plattner, that he called it my Totenkopf. And he said he would she said he would joke about it being a Nazi tattoo. And that this is what the New York Times reported, that his unit deliberately selected that tattoo because it was relevant to their military unit and how it was like a death unit. They were killers, and they saw the parallel between their unit and the Nazi Schutzstaffel, the SS unit that used that same skull and crossbones image. So this was revealed this week, that the likely Democrat nominee deliberately chose that symbol and was proud of it until less than a year ago, where he supposedly discovered what its meaning was. He knew his meaning, and he told his girlfriend that he called it my Totenkopf. He was proud of it. And so this is why we have to tell the story of what happened, what it cost to liberate the world from this vile ideology, as you called it, this evil, and how it is basically being embraced by the Democrat Party and excused. And it's like, oh, he was, you know, basically just went through a dark period. Okay, well, he's bringing his dark period into the Democrat Party. And that isn't being embraced by the Democrat Party because they are supporting it. Similarly, I have to say, on June 2nd, the Democrats voted for Adam Hamawai in New Jersey. New Jersey's 12th district. And he was born in Egypt. He was a translator and a defense witness for the blind sheikh in the 1993 World Trade Center bombing trial. The terror mastermind, Omar Abdel Rahman, who was a radical imam, was the mastermind of the first bombing and also helped inspire 9/11 in 2001. And this guy who has won the Democrat nomination has basically is going to probably win in New Jersey 12. And he has also close ties to jihadists. And one of his supporters basically said America deserved 9/11. And I just want to point out that Todd Beamer, the hero of 9/11, if you recall, he was one of the passengers in United Flight 93 who tried to storm the cockpit to take away control from the terrorists in that airplane. And they were able to steer it away from the likely goal, which was the U.S. Capitol or the White House, and unfortunately crashed in Shanksville, Pennsylvania. Todd Beamer's remains were taken to his final resting place in Cranberry, New Jersey, which is in the same district that this guy just won. So I think that is an important thing to recognize the past connection with the present and the legacy that we have to keep alive to remind people what happened in World War II, what happened on D-Day, and what happened in 9/11 and who our enemy is. We cannot let people forget. And that is the only thing that can help is we tell this story, because schools will not. No one remembers Todd Beamer in schools, the guy who basically coined the term, let's roll.
1: We only knew
0: that because he was on an open line with an operator that he was able to get hold of in a cell phone. He was trying to get through to his wife, couldn't, got through to a GTE operator who he asked to say the Lord's Prayer with him and Psalm 23. And he and a few other passengers had devised a plan to storm the cockpit and try and take over control. And the last words that the operator heard him say were, let's roll. And he did not make it. But his legacy was the same legacy of fighting evil, fighting tyranny of those heroes in World War II. It is an American legacy we have to be proud of, and we have to repeat it, and we have to keep it alive.
1: I want to add one thing to it, not my words. I want to go to a segment on CNN and listen to Batya Ongar-Sargon, Cut 12, Matt, and this is what she had to say about the nominee, the likely Democrat nominee for senator from Maine.
2: A new indictment returned by a grand jury in the Justice Department's
1: That's
2: case
1: not
2: against
1: it.
2: The Senate.
1: That is not it. I'm looking for Batya Ongar-Sargon on her grandfather's family. We can find it. We'll go to a break in the meantime. This is James Golden, Snerdly. Let's head to a break here. We'll get it, because this is important. On this day, June 6th in 2022, Jim Seals passed away. He was 80 years old. Seals and Crofts. How many great memories, like Diamond Girl. Love that song. And of course, this, their all-time classic hit, Summer Breeze. Done, by the way, also booted up by the Isley Brothers. And on this day, in 2010, Marvin Isley passed away. Member of the Isley Brothers. So many hits from them, including the reboot of this song, Summer Breeze, by Seals and Crofts. Summer Breeze. James Golden, Snerdly, Princess Diana is here. Hang in there. Do not go away. The James

0: 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We don't just celebrate music, we feel it.
1: When you speak of sophistication in American music, one name towers above the rest: Duke Ellington. Composer, pianist, bandleader, and cultural giant, Ellington elevated jazz into high art without ever losing its soul. For more than 50 years, his orchestra defined elegance and innovation, performing everywhere from Harlem ballrooms to concert halls around the globe. Classics like Take the A-Train became part of America's musical DNA. But Duke was more than a performer. He was a master composer who wrote hundreds of works, blending jazz, blues, gospel, and classical influences. Duke Ellington proved that jazz belonged among the greatest artistic achievements of the 20th century.
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2: 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Damaging winds, thunderstorms, flash floods, hurricanes. The WALG Weather Center gives you accurate, up-to-date weather forecasts and storm information. When severe weather strikes in South Georgia, count on Talk Radio 99.3 FM and 1590 WALG.
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10: Who had a Nazi tattoo, which he knew about, for 18 years. It is so insane to act like anything Donald Trump did was anywhere close to having a Totenkopf on his chest for 18 years. This guy is a Nazi, and Democrats are lining up behind him because they think he can win.
1: That was Badia Ungar Sagan on CNN, whose grandparents were killed at the Sobibor concentration camp. Now, a lot of people don't even understand when you talk about concentration camps. The Nazis had over 70 active concentration camps. We've heard of the biggest ones. The Auschwitz, the Treblinkas. This camp where Badia Sagan's grandparents were exterminated. But these camps were all over Europe, not just in Poland, not just in Germany. They had spread across the entire continent of Europe where the Nazis had taken over. And they were exterminating people on a daily basis in the most horrendous of ways. The man running for the United States Senate out of Maine is bearing the emblem on his body of the prison guards from the Nazi SS who were responsible for the daily extermination of human beings that amounted to be millions of people. Oh, we're playing, by the way, the Isleys version of Summer Breeze. We went in with Seals and Cross. Princess Diana is with us. Princess, I don't know. I'm beside myself here. It's just, it's unbelievable.
9: Yes, but let me tell you, one of the things that, you know, these things have to be said out loud. And one of the temptations on our side, when we look at all of the corruption, all of the, you know, misuse of power, we look at what's happening in California with the election obviously being stolen right before our eyes. And the temptation on all of us is say, what's the use? What's the point? There's nothing that can be done. And we need to buck up. Because we have to remember the sayings, let's roll, which was Todd Beamer's inspirational, let's go. And also the order given by Eisenhower when he decided to launch the D-Day invasion was, okay, we'll go. And so that has to be our attitude. We cannot lose heart. We cannot look at the corruption, which is really deep, and basically say, what's the point? We've got to think about and teach our kids about, as Reagan talked about, the U.S. Army Rangers at Puente Hawk. And so they had to climb a 328-foot vertical cliff. They had grappling hooks that they borrowed from the London Fire Department. And so they were, you know, shot at by the big German guns. They were picked off one by one, but some of them made it, and they knocked out the guns. It was an impossible task, but they did it anyway. And that is the courage that is our legacy as Americans. And so we need to basically take that same attitude when we see things that are discouraging, and corruption is discouraging, and we have to realize our legacy as Americans. We will fight it. We know what we're looking at. We know what evil is. And we also know what goodness is and bravery is. And so that to me is what we have to remember going into these fights. We have to say out loud. We have to call it what it is. And we have to fight it because truth can win and will with God's help. And as we always say, in God we trust. That is the ultimate power that we have.
1: And I will tell you something. You mentioned the California elections, which we have not talked about. I saw an AP headline. Yes, this is, I'm paraphrasing. I don't have it in front of me. It's like, yeah, yes, this is happening. And the vote's taking a month or whatever, but that doesn't mean it's rigged. And I said to myself, doesn't mean it's rigged. California's jungle primary was the rigging. That's when they decided to rig it so in their minds Republicans could never win again in the state of California. So, I mean, this is just not... Princess, hold on. We'll be back. I want to talk about that and also what's going on in the UK. Don't go away.
11: This is Greg Kelly. 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
13: The Federal Transit Administration will look into safety standards for Atlanta's largest public transportation system.
14: The decision to investigate MARTA follows last weekend's killing of 66-year-old Margaret Swan, who was reportedly stabbed nearly 20 times on a train. Letitia Hopkins, a daily MARTA user, tells Atlanta News First she was violently attacked earlier this year and welcomes the federal investigation.
15: I'm happy they're doing that because they need to be investigated. Is something strange going on? The reason why is no officers around. Is nobody in the booth that they have at the stations?
14: In a social media post on Thursday, U.S. Transportation Secretary Sean Duffy stated in part, no one should fear for their safety while using public transit.
13: Students across the Peach State are out of school for the summer, but for some, that means a summer learning loss. Lisa Morgan with the Georgia Association of Educators tells WJBF it's important parents limit screen time and keep kids busy with camps and activities over the summer.
16: We definitely encourage parents to ensure that their children are participating at the local parks and recs if they have programs, to find some programs for their children to interact with their peers over the summer.
13: The Georgia Department of Education says the state received more than $7 million to support after-school and summer learning programs. The majority of students from Columbus Technical College are graduating with jobs. The college graduated more than 400 students this week and say many graduating with jobs awaiting for them. Administrators say 70 to 80% of the grads will be working in the Chattahoochee Valley in engineering jobs, HVAC, nursing, and other fields. I'm Katie Gray.
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17: Partly cloudy, warm and humid again today, high around 90. Tonight, partly cloudy, low in the upper 60s. Few clouds around tomorrow, otherwise mostly sunny with a high of 90. Then more cloud cover building up as we head into Sunday night. Mostly cloudy on Monday. From the Georgia Weather Net, I'm meteorologist KJ Allen.
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0: was his first hit, and the album was... We knew it was special. We knew there was something about this guy that was special, but nobody could imagine how big Prince would become. I was on Lord Baltimore's radio show in Washington, D.C. for a minute yesterday. And we talked about, he turned me on to Prince with My Guitar Gently Weeps doing a solo at the Rock and Roll Hall of Fame. We got to go. We leave you with Prince. Happy birthday, heavenly birthday to Prince. Passed away too young, April 21st, 2016. Heavenly birthday tomorrow. May God bless, protect each and every single one of you, your families, and your loved ones. Love and gratitude for each and every one of you for being with me and allowing me to be with you. God willing, Almighty God willing. We're back same time next week, and we're back on Monday. Until then, I bid you adieu. And thank you to my crew. Bye.
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6: Watching and waiting. I'm Paul Stevens, Fox News. An ultimatum issued by Iran in the Middle East. Fox's Max Gordon in Tel Aviv.
7: Iran's foreign minister saying again today that a deal between the U.S. and Iran will only come when fighting ends in Lebanon as well. So far, that hasn't happened, with Israel and Hezbollah again trading fire today. Earlier in the week, Israeli troops moved further into Lebanon than they had in over 25 years. Over the past week, the Israeli Defense Force reported striking 650 Hezbollah targets and killing 125 Hezbollah fighters. On Wednesday, Israel and Lebanon agreed to a ceasefire, but Hezbollah, which was not part of the negotiations, has rejected that agreement. Lebanon's president telling CNN that it's unacceptable that Iran is using his country as a bargaining chip in their negotiations with the United States. In Tel Aviv, Max Gordon, Fox News.
6: And the military saying Friday it shot down four drones launched by Iran. Bahrain saying it intercepted ballistic missiles and drones today that were fired from Iran. Monthly jobs numbers coming in higher than expected for May, surprising analysts for 2 months in a row now.
8: The Department of Labor reported a gain of 172,000 jobs in May, more than analysts expected. And the March and April jobs numbers were revised up by 93,000 jobs. The president told reporters on Air Force One Friday,
9: "I hope the market starts to learn that when you have good numbers, the market should go up, not down."
8: But hot hiring and higher inflation could lead the Fed, under the new chair, Kevin Warsh, to raise interest rates. The president said he trusted Warsh.
9: "The reason they go down is if it's doing well, people say, no, we have to stop inflation. And it doesn't mean inflation. In fact, it could be just the opposite."
8: The numbers showed average hourly wages rose 3.4% compared to last May. Jessica Rosenthal, Fox News.
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3: President Trump on the road yesterday at a Wisconsin roundtable, assuring farmers that gas and fertilizer prices will go down. Fox's Kevin Cork.
4: The trip to America's Dairyland, of course, part of his continued effort to connect with voters and tout his administration's successes. And, of course, to also remind Americans that any and all success that happens here in this great country is because of you.
5: You all built this country, not the complainers, not the wise guys. You all built this country.
4: Also told the farmers he wouldn't mind trading lives with them. President also walked away with some bright, shiny new hardware. Two-time Olympic gold medalist Jordan Stoltz gave him one of his gold medals.
3: And this is the first time the president visited Wisconsin since his 2024 election campaign. Turning to California in the race for governor there, a prominent Democrat takes another step.
6: Democrat Javier Becerra claiming one of two spots on the November ballot in the race to succeed California Governor Gavin Newsom, who is term limited, while President Trump backed conservative commentator Steve Hilton and billionaire Democrat Tom Steyer continue to battle for the other spot. Becerra touted his over three decades in public office, including as former Health and Human Services Secretary and California Attorney General. Hilton and President Trump have slammed the length of time it takes for California to process votes as elections officials continue to count ballots. Becerra accusing the president of trying to undermine confidence in the state's elections. Kristen Goodwin, Fox News.
3: An Israeli airstrike on southern Lebanon today, Saturday, killed several members of the Lebanese military, including a senior officer. That's according to what the Lebanese army said. This coming after the two sides reached a recent new ceasefire deal. Local television stations reporting that two members of the military were killed in the airstrike, including reportedly a high-ranking brigadier general. I'm Paul Stevens. This is Fox News.
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11: Partly cloudy, warm and humid again today, high around 90. Tonight, partly cloudy, low in the upper 60s. New clouds around tomorrow, otherwise mostly sunny with a high of 90. Then more cloud cover building up as we head into Sunday night. Mostly cloudy on Monday. From the Georgia Weather Net, I'm meteorologist KJ Allen.
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0: Stephen, Secretary of War Pete Hegseth said the Normandy, France, commemorating the 82nd anniversary of the D-Day landings in World War II, honoring those who perished on and survived that day.
1: They are a living embodiment of the warrior ethos we today revive at the Department of War. To the veterans here today who served in France and around the globe, gentlemen, we love you.
0: D-Day, June 6, 1944, the largest amphibious invasion in history. The U.S. adding 172,000 jobs in May.
2: Right now, Wall Street just doesn't understand that the Trump economy is really creating an economic golden age. And then another thing that is probably not going to make the headlines, certainly not in the fake news, is that the numbers keep getting revised up.
0: Kevin Hassett on Fox. 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
14: Mix of sun and clouds today with clouds continuing to build up through the evening and overnight hours tonight. Low around 69. Tomorrow, partly sunny, high 90. Tomorrow night, mostly cloudy, low in the low 70s. Clouds still around on Monday. Still warm and humid, high 91. I'm Georgia WeatherNet meteorologist KJ Allen.
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5: 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I'm Paul Stevens, Fox News. The U.S. and Iran continuing to exchange fire, with the U.S. intercepting several missiles intended for Gulf allies.
6: Iran once again firing over both ballistic missiles and drones on their neighbors here in the Gulf, raising questions over the future of a possible peace deal between the U.S. and Iran. Now, U.S. CENTCOM confirming those strikes happening after its forces struck Iranian radar sites and shot down four one-way attack drones. U.S. officials say Iran then fired seven ballistic missiles towards both Kuwait and Bahrain. CENTCOM confirming six of those missiles were intercepted and the seventh did not reach its intended target. Now, Iran continues to leverage what's happening in Lebanon. Despite a U.S.-backed ceasefire, Israeli forces and Iranian-backed militant group Hezbollah are still exchanging strikes. Iran's foreign minister says if the fighting doesn't stop in Lebanon, then the entire war could restart.
5: And that's Fox's Jeff Paul in Dubai. Pakistan's interior minister, meantime, reportedly on his way to Tehran to try and continue talks between Iran and the U.S. Monthly job numbers coming in higher than expected for May, surprising analysts for 2 months in a row.
7: The Department of Labor reported a gain of 172,000 jobs in May, more than analysts expected. And the March and April jobs numbers were revised up by 93,000 jobs. The president told reporters on Air Force One Friday,
8: "I hope the market starts to learn that when you have good numbers, the market should go up, not down."
7: But hot hiring and higher inflation could lead the Fed, under the new chair, Kevin Warsh, to raise interest rates. The president said he trusted Warsh.
8: "The reason they go down is if it's doing well, people say, oh, we have to stop inflation. And it doesn't mean inflation. In fact, it could be just the opposite."
7: The numbers showed average hourly wages rose 3.4% compared to last May. Jessica Rosenthal, Fox News.
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5: Prominent Democrat takes a step forward in California's governor's race.
11: Democrat Javier Becerra claiming one of two spots on the November ballot in the race to succeed California Governor Gavin Newsom, who is term limited, while President Trump backed conservative commentator Steve Hilton and billionaire Democrat Tom Steyer continue to battle for the other spot. Becerra touted his over three decades in public office, including as former Health and Human Services Secretary and California Attorney General. Hilton and President

0: Trump have slammed the length of time it takes for California to process votes as elections officials continue to count ballots. Becerra accusing the president of trying to undermine confidence in the state's elections. Kristen Goodwin, Fox News.
1: Meantime, in the state of Texas, more problems there. Texas moving to speed up its plan to stop the spread of the New World screwworm.
2: Governor Greg Abbott says Texas will help the U.S. Agriculture Department accelerate the construction of a $750 million facility near Edinburgh and the Mexico border. It would be used for breeding sterile male New World screwworm flies. Those males would then be released into the wild, where they would mate with females and produce unviable eggs, therefore destroying the population. Screwworm flies produce flesh-eating larvae and could be devastating to the U.S. cattle industry. The USDA confirmed an infestation this week. It's the first confirmed case in Texas since 1966. Tom Graham, Fox News.
1: And a second case of the screwworm parasite has been confirmed in the Lone Star State. An Israeli airstrike on southern Lebanon Saturday killed several members of the Lebanese military, including a senior officer, according to a military spokesman, just days after the two sides had apparently reached a new ceasefire deal. One of the two members of the military killed in that strike was a brigadier general. I'm Paul Stevens. This is Fox News.
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8: Mix of sun and clouds today, with clouds continuing to build up through the evening and overnight hours tonight. Low around 69. Tomorrow, partly sunny, high 90. Tomorrow night, mostly cloudy, low in the low 70s. Clouds still around on Monday. Still warm and humid, high 91. I'm Georgia WeatherNet meteorologist KJ Allen.
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0: Okay, so you go to pick up a prescription, right? The copay is $90.
1: Ooh.
0: And then you're like, what if I don't use my insurance? I've done that. And there's, and they're like, oh, that's $8.
1: What?
0: Because you're like, I'm sorry.
1: Go ahead and delete my insurance.
0: I have insurance. Yeah. It's supposed to be lower with insurance. The guy at Rite Aid knows me, and that's what happened. And I was like,
1: does he just now know from now on, just delete your insurance if it's cheaper?
0: Well, I don't even use insurance.
1: Oh.
0: Because it is cheaper, but also, I like to get 90 pills at a time.
1: Oh, you don't want to have to go through their restrictions?
0: Exactly. And so, you know, so instead of $8, it's $25.
1: But,
0: so it's
1: do you ever run into one where, like, I went to pick up Lisa's prescription, and I didn't know anything at the time what it was supposed to be, and they were like, okay, that'll be $285.
0: And you paid it?
1: And I was like, okay. And then when I got back, she's like, what are you talking? It's supposed to be $3. What are you doing?
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1: Okay.
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1: Oh, interesting.
0: But you can ask. 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
1: Right.
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5: Iran's foreign ministry tells Reuters repeated ceasefire violations show the U.S. has no intention of reducing tensions. This, as President Trump tells NBC, Iran hasn't made a deal yet because it's proud.
6: There are things they never thought they'd be doing that they're going to have to do. They've got no choice. And it takes a little while. You know, you're talking about 47 years of getting away with whatever they wanted.
5: The U.S. military says it intercepted a number of Iranian drones on Friday, thanking his supporters.
7: Since the beginning, Maine, you had my back.
5: Democratic Senate candidate Graham Plattner faces mounting controversies in Maine as he tries to unseat veteran Republican Susan Collins. 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
16: Mix of sun and clouds today with clouds continuing to build up through the evening and overnight hours tonight. Low around 69. Tomorrow, partly sunny, high 90. Tomorrow night, mostly cloudy, low in the low 70s. Clouds still around on Monday. Still warm and humid, high 91. I'm Georgia WeatherNet meteorologist KJ Allen.
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0: than just a resting place.
1: It is a monument to the unyielding spirit of the American warrior, a testament to the supreme sacrifices our warriors made to liberate an entire continent from the grip of tyranny.
0: June 6, 1944 was the largest amphibious invasion in history. There's been another fatal shark attack in Australia, the third in 4 weeks. Earlier today, police in Western Australia say a man who was spear fishing with his family was attacked and could not be revived by paramedics. Authorities believe a 15-foot white shark was responsible. The spate of fatal attacks is extraordinary. Australia has averaged around 3 shark deaths a year in recent decades. I'm Pam Puzo in New York, and this is Fox News.
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0: Deal. The Army did not give any further details on the release of the names or the ranks of those troops killed. Local TV reporting that two members of the military were killed in the airstrike, including a brigadier general. I'm Paul Stevens. This is Fox News.
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1: This is Handle on the Law, marginal legal advice. The World Cup that is controlled by FIFA. FIFA is the overriding organization that controls the World Cup in terms of where it's going to be and which category or who certain teams play that are from countries, because every country sends its own team. And I mean, there are hundreds and hundreds of countries that do this. I mean, there's 200 countries in the world, and virtually all of them play soccer as their national sport, except us. Well, anyway, the World Cup for the first time is coming to the U.S., and it is for the first time hosted by three countries. Usually it's one country, and it is hosted by three countries, Canada, the U.S., and Mexico. And FIFA controls the tickets. And they are being sued, or Attorney General, California Attorney General, in the, with the California venues, and going to be two games played in Southern California. California Attorney General Rob Bonta has sent a letter to FIFA and asking a couple of questions, specifically about ticket prices that he said are misleading. And what he did is request just a bunch of information from FIFA to assess potential violations of California law. Now, fans have been a little angry with a number of FIFA practices surrounding sales of the World Cup, 2026 World Cup. And that takes place June 11th through July 19th in the U.S. states, United States, Mexico, and Canada. And here is the letter prior to a lawsuit that I'm sure is going to be filed if FIFA doesn't change the way it is selling those tickets. And this letter said that FIFA misrepresented the location of ticket fans that were purchased last fall and winter before fans knew exactly where their seats would be located. And they were told you're going to be in a specific area. Usually when you buy a ticket to a sporting event, you know exactly where you're sitting. You buy within a certain section, and then you are assigned a seat. And then depending on the section, the price goes up or down. And if you get in early enough and grab a great seat, or sometimes brokers have those seats, but you have an idea. Well, it turns out with FIFA, you didn't have an idea. And Bonta said that recent reports that FIFA sold tickets by categories based on seating zones that were depicted on stadium maps, and then changed the seat categorizations before assigning precise seat locations. So you bought in Section D, and it turns out that FIFA moved you to Section E without telling you, and then started assigning you seats. Now, FIFA defended its policy, saying, oh, those seating maps were only to provide guidance rather than outline a specific seat location. And Bonta said that that's not enough. No chance. And Bonta said in a letter, again, to FIFA, business and organizations cannot defend such practices by relying upon fine print or terms disclosed elsewhere that a reasonable consumer would not have reviewed or understood. And FIFA added, on top of that, added another front row category, a new classification in which they charge buckets of money, and that was unannounced before the opening of last-minute sales. And it's a question of fine print. I love this. There was a case in which somebody had their car damaged or stolen or whatever in a parking garage. And, you know, you get those little tickets that is handed to you on the back, they say, or on the front. It says the parking operator is not responsible for loss or damage. And they are, by the way, if they've been negligent. But that's besides the point. So there it was. And somebody sued and said my car was damaged. And The parking operator said, oh no, there it is right there. It's written that we're not responsible. The judge picked up a magnifying glass and said, I need this to read the print. Needless to say, there was not much of a defense. Let's take a phone call here. Aaron. Hello, Aaron. Oh, I'm sorry. That was my fault, Aaron. I didn't click you on.
2: Hello.
1: Hey, Aaron.
2: I should say goodnight to him. 7 o'clock. Never heard nothing.
1: Yeah, Karen. Aaron, there you go. I'm sorry. That was my fault. I pressed the wrong button. Aaron, you there? See, Aaron's listening to a delay. That's the problem. Aaron, are you there? All right. He's listening to a delay. Okay, I'll put Aaron on hold, and Aaron can come back in a moment or two. Ron. Hello, Ron.
3: Hi. How you doing, Bill?
1: Yes, sir. What can I do for you?
3: My big toes, I've been wearing these New Balance tennis shoes for about a year now, and my big toenails are turning in to the left, like,
1: wow,
3: like dramatically. Yeah.
1: Okay.
3: Can I sue the shoe company?
1: Okay.
3: For that?
1: By the way, I'm to the screener, Sam, who's screening today? Nikki. Sorry about that, Nikki. I forgot that you were screening today. Okay, Nikki, rule number one, no more phone calls about toes going inward because the tennis shoes doesn't work. Okay, this will be the last phone call of this one. And Ron, let me ask you a question. Why did you wear these shoes where your toe was going inwards for a year?
3: That's a good question.
1: That's a very good question, Ron. And this is, so let me ask you, if you heard if you heard me calling into the show and asking that question, what would you think of the intelligence level of me? Exactly. Now, I happen to like New Balance shoes, and I have bought bad shoes in the past, and it turned out they didn't fit very well. And you know what I did? I went back to the shoe store, and son of a gun, if they didn't replace the shoe. However, if they don't replace the shoe, yes, you can sue them. You go to small claims court, you sue for, I don't know, the $80, $90. It'll cost you a couple hundred dollars to sue, but what the hell? And you tell the judge exactly what's happening. And what do you want? A new pair of shoes? Do you want a podiatrist to take your toe and straighten it out? What would you want? What would you want the court to do?
3: Yeah, well, I can't sue him for the you know, messing up my toenails.
1: Well, you can, the court's going to ask the same question. Ron. Why didn't you change shoes? You wore them for a year.
3: Yeah,
1: exactly. And then the court's going to ask you, and what facility are you living at? Because they shouldn't have let you out. Or you're off your meds, clearly. Great phone call. Have I ever gotten my toe is now pointing inwards because my New Balance shoes are not working very well? I have not. I have worn New Balance shoes probably for 25 years. Middle-aged and old white guys wear New Balance. It just happens to be a thing. And you know what? Anytime I ever had a problem, son of a gun, they replaced it. Okay, a word or two about privacy, your privacy online. Boy, is it online. Everything, I mean, everything about you is available. Your home address, where you work, where you bank, what you buy, where you buy it, court records, accident history, insurance company claims. I mean, all of it. And your DMV information and your credit score and your social media. And I could keep on going and going. It's all out there. And it is not hard to get. And here's another one. It gets worse than that because your information is being collected by hundreds of data brokers, and then it gets sold to anyone who wants to buy it. Your privacy is toast, and even bad guys buy your data. 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
1: And welcome back. More Handle on the Law. Aaron. Hello, Aaron.
2: Oh, wow.
1: Wow, Aaron. Yes. Go ahead. Oh, yeah. We're so excited. All right, Aaron. Very good start to be excited like this to get on the air. Okay. What can I do for you?
2: Good job, girls.
1: Okay, Aaron. Let me explain how the show works, okay? You go on the air, the screener answers your question and then or tells me what the case is about, and then I ask you what's going on, and can I answer a question? Okay, that's how the show works. Can I help you, Aaron? Okay, this is not good. Okay, what I think Aaron is doing, we have a delay, by the way, just for those people that are looking at it. There's about a one-minute delay. And if you're listening, your screener says, don't listen to the radio, just listen on the phone, because there's a 1 minute delay in case you say something stupid or crazy, the FCC is going to nail us. One more chance. Aaron, welcome to Handle on the Law. Okay. That was fun. That one we're going to use as a promo, aren't we? Oh, good Lord. Chris. Hello, Chris. Welcome. Yeah, hello, Chris. Are you there?
3: Yep. I'm right
1: okay,
3: here.
1: There you are. All right. I thought we had a little glitch going in the computer system, but we're okay. All right, Chris, what can I do for you?
3: We got it. Yeah, so 2015, I had a slip and fall. Nobody to sue because it was actually my dog who clipped me going down a flight of stairs. That resulted in three different surgeries on my foot and over a year's worth of time. Excuse me. During that time, I wasn't able to work. I had two loans with a federal credit company, bank. One loan was a signature loan. The other loan was a car loan. I was in default on both of those because I wasn't able to work. However, I was in contact with a bank manager that's in charge of default loans. And we came up with a payment program where I was paying monthly. I paid off the car completely, got the title from the car, and then they informed me that they were going to go ahead and write off the signature loan as a loss, and I didn't owe anything more to the credit union. This credit union happens to be the same union that you and I are both involved in and pay monthly dues or quarterly dues to, so I think you have an idea of what I'm talking about. They are allowed, apparently, to take your residuals and put that towards the amount of money that you owe. However, I was told that the loan, the signature loan, was written off. And then this past 4 or 5 months now, I was informed by the union that we're both involved in that the credit union is now again taking my residuals.
1: Oh, okay.
3: So the residuals are going to the credit union.
1: No, I got
3: union,
1: it. Okay.
3: I'm also paying taxes on those.
1: Yeah, well, you do anyway, because that's money that you have earned. The fact that someone has claimed that money really doesn't matter. And here is the question. Now, and by the way, for those people that don't know what union we belong to, I want to keep it quiet. It's AFTRA, okay? The American Federation of Television and Radio Artists. Chris, you are an artiste of some kind. Just want to know what did you do in showbiz?
3: An actor.
1: Oh, you're an actor. Okay.
3: Actor.
1: All right.
3: Actor.
1: Fair enough. All right. So after a number, actually, depending on when you entered the union, the pension plan on that union is really good. Not so much now, but it was probably when we joined it. Okay. When is the last time?
3: 1981.
1: Yeah. Okay. Yeah. It's a really good pension. Okay. When, was the last time you made a payment on this?
3: Over 5 years ago.
1: Okay. So, you're in pretty good shape on that one. Now the issue is, can they take it, even if, the statute of limitation has run in terms of their ability to sue? Depends on, the, procedures and depends on the policy of, the union. And if it is part of the policy, they can do it. They can't sue you, But they have the ability of saying, hey, you owe the money. The fact that they wrote it off, that's internal. That's an accounting issue. And the fact that someone told you we wrote it off really doesn't matter because they're finding the money. How much are you paying to these folks?
3: Well, right now, I'm not paying anything. They're taking my residuals.
1: Okay, but what are you getting residuals? That's still payment. What? How much per month are they taking?
3: Oh, that really varies. I mean, you know, different shows.
1: Yeah, no, I know. But give me stuff, yeah, I know. So. Give me an annual.
3: Residuals, probably like around 25,000, and then I get some residuals.
1: Okay, so that so you all right? So all right, so you're getting a healthy amount of money. They're taking 25 grand of your residuals. Boy, you must have been really, really busy. Good for you. The quick answer, even the slow answer, is you have to find out how it works with the union, because you're getting paid out of a union contract with producers, et cetera, that you get residuals. Can they do it? I don't know, because it depends on the policy. Can they sue you? I don't think so. But, you know, I'm sorry I can't help you on that, because again, I don't have, the, policy in front of me, and depends on what the policy, is. And they're going to argue that the last payment was made last month. So, see, do I know what I'm talking about? Probably not. All right. Let me tell you where I do know what I'm talking about. And that is a lawyer to represent you if you've gotten into a car accident or a slip and fall and you've been hurt, been injured. That's important. And so what do? You go to and find a lawyer because I guarantee you, someone slams into you. The insurance company of that person is going to contact you. You'll get your car fixed. That's not going to be a problem. It's how much do you get for the injury? And therein lies the story, because you're going to be talking to people who are experts at not paying you. 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
7: Mix of sunny clouds today with clouds continuing to build up through the evening and overnight hours tonight. Low around 69. Tomorrow, partly sunny, high 90.
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7: Tomorrow night, mostly cloudy, low in the low 70s.
9: Sure.
7: Clouds still around on Monday.
9: Sorry.
7: Still warm and humid, high 91. Georgia WeatherNet meteorologist KJ Allen.
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8: Ah, good Lord, look what I just did. Karen, are you there? I don't know. It was a hang up on that one, and I don't know whether it's my fault or not. Okay, Ray. Hello, Ray.
11: Hello. Hi, Bill.
8: Yes. Yes, sir.
11: Yes, I work at a PDC for a major auto company, and I was on hurt on the job.
8: Okay, what's a PDC?
11: Parts distribution center.
8: Okay.
11: And I was hurt on the job, so I was put on work restrictions. And my other employee was also hurt on the job, but he was put on work restrictions. Then we both got put on permanent work restrictions, and he has more work restrictions than I do. And they accommodated his work restrictions and let me go.
8: Hmm. All right. And do you think that they let you go because of your physical ailment?
11: I feel they let me go prior to this all going down. I turned in a note for my diabetes saying that I might have to use the bathroom frequently to urinate. And soon after that, this is when all this happened. So I think my diabetes played a role.
8: Well, it might have, by the way. No, it might have. I'm not arguing it didn't. But here's the problem. Is that it would have to be exclusively your diabetes is why they let you go. If they come up with, we're not really happy with his work. We're not really happy how he gets along with people. We don't like him. We don't think he does the same job. They can come up with anything they want. And the court says anything they want other than a medical issue that you are entitled to and you keep your job, then they're not allowed to do. Unfortunately, in California, usually is an employee right state. Usually employees do really well. Not in this one. Very difficult to do go forward.
11: Okay.
8: But you know what? It's worth contacting an attorney who does workplace discrimination. There's work discrimination attorneys out there. Just do a little bit of research. But if I had to guess, they're going to come up with something. And they can come up with anything. Or they can even say, there is no reason, and it isn't because of his medical situation. It's tough. That one is tough. Workers' comp is not. This one is difficult. Work discrimination attorney, worker discrimination. That's where you want to go with that one. And it gets, these cases, are rough to do. I mean, they really are. Okay. Teresa. Hi, Teresa. You're up.
5: Hello.
8: Yes.
5: Hi, I'm here.
8: Yes, you are.
5: Yes, I'm sorry about that. I was washing dishes. But my question's simple. Brother and sister have a property, their house, as joint tenants. Brother dies and leaves the will that he did like 4 months after the joint tenancy grant deed was redone. He dies, and in his will says, all assets must be sold and split between the three siblings. Mm-hmm. Does the will supersede the joint tenant grantee?
8: Yeah, that's actually a good question. So I have a couple of questions to ask you. The big question I have is, don't you have a dishwasher? Do you do your own dishes?
5: Of course I do my own dishes.
8: You ever heard of a dishwasher? I don't know anybody who does their own dishes. Everybody I know has a dishwasher. You don't have one?
5: Yes, I do.
8: Okay, so you were rinsing off the dishes and putting them in the dishwasher, correct?
5: No, I was washing the dishes and putting them in the straining rack.
8: But you have a dishwasher there.
5: I know.
8: This is a very important legal issue. I'm telling you right now. You have a dishwasher next to you, yet you're doing your dishes. Do you understand how weird that sounds? Okay, let's move on and talk about the joint tenancy. The way joint tenancy works is that the moment one of the joint tenants die, the other one owns the property. The bottom line is you can leave a will all day long saying that my half of the property or the property has to be sold, and therefore it has to be split among the three siblings. Doesn't work that way. It is whoever is alive. The only way whoever is alive, the joint tenant survives, and that's who gets it. It's that simple.
5: Okay.
8: There. So it doesn't supersede. The joint tenancy supersedes. And here's a case. That's it. That was the answer to that. She didn't want to hear it. But I want to share with you a case that I had in law school. It was really interesting. And it had to do with inheritance. And it had to do something like this. And that is whoever dies first, the property goes to the other person. That's the way it was written. And if the other person is either dead or the death happens simultaneously, then the property is split up among whatever heirs are left. And I don't remember the terms. But the argument was who was the other person alive, or did they die simultaneously? Here was the case. You're driving along. And there was an accident, and it was a construction accident, and a pole went through the window and went through impaled the driver and then impaled the passenger. And the argument was the passenger entitled and his heirs entitled to all the money because the driver died first? And that was a case that was actually argued. And the argument which was successful was that as the pole went through the driver, it was an instant later that it went through the passenger, killing both of them. And it was ruled that it was a death that happened at the same time. They went to court and said, no, because if you look at it, the pole went first through the driver who died instantly. That was the way it was ruled, and then went through the passenger. Therefore, the passenger was alive at the time the pole went through the driver. And that was a successful case and a successful argument. Man, that was a good one. Now, does it have any connection to this? I don't know. Does it have any connection to dishes being put in the dishwasher? Probably not. Now, I do want to spend a little bit of time talking about your privacy, because here is fun, because everything about you is available. Everything online. 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
1: Robert. Hi, Robert.
2: Yes, hi. Hi, how
1: Go ahead.
2: Are you?
1: So,
2: hey, so my sister had a series of operations all at the same time. Well, they had her open. They did a herniated hernia. They removed some cancerous polyps, some precancerous stuff, and the different doctors worked on her. And the first doctor nicked her kidney.
1: Okay.
2: And the second doctor like severed a nerve.
1: Ooh.
2: And like, and it's been really bad, man. She's like constant bleeding. It hasn't stopped.
1: Yeah, no, it sounds like a fair amount of malpractice has happened. And when you say it's been really bad, what does that mean?
2: Continuous bleeding. It's still, there's still a problem. Apparently.
1: Okay. What's the problem?
2: Wire mesh.
1: What's the problem?
2: We can't get her better, number one. And number two, we can't find a malpractice
1: attorney. Okay, but let me ask you, hold on a minute. When you say we can't get her better, is she still bleeding internally?
2: Yes.
1: She's still bleeding internally because the kidney was nicked and they didn't straighten it out. They didn't suture it. They didn't try to stop it. They just left it bleeding and then sewed her up. Is that correct?
2: The kidney is okay now, I guess, but there's other like internal bleeding going on.
1: Okay, and so, how do you know there's internal bleeding going on? Why haven't they opened her up?
2: Because she's been back to the hospital like three different times with bleeding, and she has some wire mesh that they put inside of her that they disconnected. So this wire mesh undulates under her skin. You could see it.
1: Okay.
2: It's supposed to keep all the internal
1: organs
2: in place.
1: Okay, that's fair. All right. So it sounds like, I mean, the bleeding part internally, I would think they would open her up and try to stop the bleeding and put some stent someplace. But okay, if there's a wire mesh that's undulating, it look like worms that are crawling under her skin. All right, so let's say you have a malpractice case.
2: Yeah, that's what we can't seem to find a malpractice attorney.
1: Okay, and it's that's unusual. And what did the malpractice attorney say?
2: They said, well, I actually talked to my personal injury guys, and they said they don't know any malpractice. Geez, it's such a long story. They basically
1: don't know of any malpractice attorneys, is what they're saying.
2: Right, and we called and they said nobody really seems interested in it. And they my guys basically said the only way you could find a malpractice attorney is to find a doctor who had malpractice.
1: No, that's not necessary. There are plenty of malpractice attorneys out there. You can go to handleonthelaw.com. Now, we don't have malpractice attorneys, but you'll get a referral instantly. Now, the problem is why you may not have a malpractice attorney involved in this is because you are suing several doctors simultaneously. And everybody is going to be pointing fingers at everybody else. Your damage, internal bleeding, I find that one kind of interesting, and she continues to bleed internally. How do you know that?
2: Well, she's bleeding from her vagina, and
1: they just leave it alone.
2: No, she goes into the emergency room. They do things. I don't know. I'm not exactly sure what happens.
1: Okay, well, you have to know what happened. But assuming she's bleeding, and it's clear she's bleeding, you would think they would try to figure out where she's bleeding. What do they do? Just send her home?
2: Yeah, that's sort of what happens. Even after
1: I get
2: morning.
1: It. They just send her home. It's a medical organization that you bleed and you have all kinds of problems. They go, no, we don't want to deal with it. Go home. All right. I don't know. I can't say it's not happening. I mean, it's pretty spectacular story to say the least. Go to handleonthelaw.com and see if you can get an attorney medical malpractice attorney. It sounds weird to me. Yeah, she's bleeding. She has internal bleeding and no, they won't do anything about it. Nothing. Nobody will. I mean, come on. Mike. Yo, Mike, what can I help you with?
3: Hello, Bill. Thanks for taking my call.
0: Sure.
3: I'll give you a brief summary concerning my wife with dental implants. She had this done in August. And in April, she was in so much pain, she had to go back and have a different set of teeth or something put in her mouth. And from from April till now, she's been in nothing but severe, excruciating pain. I mean, to the point to where I come home from work and she's crying. She can't, and she, you know, got.
0: Yeah, no, I get it.
3: It's just amazing. So in the interim, she got so bad, I had to take her to the ER the other day because she started to get some swelling in her lower throat as a result of apparently there's been an infection setting in. And all this has been told. We've got another dentist, not going to mention his name, recommendation. And he took out the lower implants the other day. They just fell out. In other words, they weren't in there even secure at all because of a bone issue and probably okay. the infection it set in. So my question is do I have and one more thing. She's been living on ibuprofen, 800 milligrams for 2 months, three times a day.
0: Wow.
3: Because of the pain.
0: So she doesn't have a stomach left either.
3: Yeah, well, I'm sure that affects her stomach as well.
0: Yeah, of course it
3: does.
0: Do
3: I have anything here, Bill?
0: Yeah, okay, let me throw a few things at you. The answer is probably yes. Now, let me give you some caveats. Number one is...
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5: 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Olsen will score. Here comes Ozzy. They both come across. 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
7: And welcome into the Truist Studios here in the Battery Atlanta. Barrett Salee and Chris Domino with you. We're getting you ready for game two between the Braves and the Pirates. 4:10 first pitch across the street at Truist Park as the Braves look to win yet another series. 17-2-1 this year in series play. Why not make it 18? Let's get it out of the way today and go for the sweep tomorrow. Well, series got started off with a bang, and I say that quite literally because another booming shot from Mauricio Dubon. He's homered in three straight games. The pitching, the bullpen set up perfectly. You had Martin Perez get through five. Everything was great yesterday for the Atlanta Braves. It was a thoroughly enjoyable baseball game.
8: Well, when it works to the tune of five pitchers doing what they did, and Perez, again, it was the third inning. It seems the third inning has gotten a couple of starting pitchers recently for this team, but the Atlanta Braves won enough other innings to make sure and ensure that they walk away with the 6-3 victory. The bullpen last night, you're talking about, and I am going to include Fuentes. A lot of times we just talk 8th, 9th inning guys. Sometimes we get greedy and just talk about the actual closer. With this team, you look at Dylan Lee and go, you know, we got a hell of a 7-8-9. And it's crazy. I was talking to Walt Weiss before the game yesterday about how sometimes the moon and the stars and the baseball gods align up when you have, especially for this team, which is chased bullpen accessibility. Who's going to be up? Who's going to be down? Who's available and who's not? Last night, when you throw in Didier Fuentes, you had you couldn't draw it up any better. Now, back in the old days, nobody would ever say four guys coming out of the bullpen was how you drew it up because that wasn't baseball.
7: Right.
8: That was not, as a matter of fact, four guys coming out of the bullpen, you go, what's going on around here?
7: Something happened, and it's not a good thing.
8: Well, because it means your starter only went five, and it means somebody that you pulled out of the bullpen immediately didn't go two or three.
7: Mm-hmm.
8: Well, we live in a world of one-and-dones, and it's not said disparagingly. It's just there are a lot of one-and-dones in baseball, and that's the way it's set up. Perez, Fuentes, Lee, Suarez, Iglesias was the... Like, if you told me I was only going to get five innings out of a guy in a postseason game, which you don't want, ever want, because you can get taxing late in the year. Guys are a little bit run down out of the bullpen. I don't want to use four. Mm. My God, please only let me use two so I know I have two available for the next game. This would have been it. If you would have asked yesterday, hey, how do you see this going? Give me the scenario. What does Perez do? Five innings. Fuentes, Lee, Suarez, Iglesias. Boom. You would have said that yesterday afternoon. it hardly ever works that way.
9: Right.
8: Last night it did.
9: It did. It did. Mauricio Dubon's bat worked yet again. This guy, of all of the moves Alex has made or hasn't made, giving away Nick Allen from Mauricio Dubon might be one of the best that he's ever had. Another home run last night. That's three straight. He has the second best batting average in Major League Baseball with two outs and runners in scoring position at 423 with two outs and runners in scoring position. We don't like the pace thing all that much, but he's pacing for 16 home runs and 97 RBI. And there's an advanced analytic, and we'll, you know, whatever. It's called high leverage, the leverage index. And that means basically two outs with runners in scoring position where you can make a big impact on a game. And not just like in the second inning, but a big impact on a game. In that situation, he's batting 625. 625 with two outs and runners in scoring position in high leverage situations. It's just, it's

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8: Getting you ready for Game 2 in this series, Braves and the Pirates. 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They have a record of 34-30. They're in third place in the National League Central as they are 5.5 games back of the pace set by the Brewers. They'll lead it off today with their first baseman, Spencer Horwitz. Batting second, the designated hitter, Brandon Lau, and hitting third, left fielder, Brian Reynolds. Batting cleanup, right fielder Ryan O'Hearn. Hitting fifth for Pittsburgh, second baseman Nick Gonzalez. Batting sixth, center fielder O'Neill Cruz. Hitting seventh, the catcher Indy Rodriguez. Batting eighth for the Pirates, third baseman Tyler Callahan. Hitting ninth is shortstop Jared Triolo. And on the mound for the Pirates, right-hander Braxton Ashcraft. He's been very impressive, 5-2 with a 2.77 ERA. So again for the Pirates, Horwitz, Lau, Reynolds, O'Hearn, Gonzalez, Cruz, Rodriguez, Callahan, Triolo, and Ashcraft, the right-hander on the mound. Those are the Pirates. Now for Walt Weiss's Braves. Braves are the best record in the league at 43 up and 21 down. Braves in first place in the East with an 8.5 game lead over Philadelphia and an 11 game lead over Washington. The Braves will lead it off today with their right fielder, Ronald Acuna Jr. Batting second, the center fielder, Mauricio Dubon, and hitting third, first baseman, Matt Olson. Batting cleanup, second baseman, Ozzy Albies. Hitting fifth, the designated hitter, Dominic Smith. Batting sixth, third baseman, Austin Riley. Hitting seventh, left fielder, Mike Yastrzemski. Batting eighth, catcher, Austin Wins. Batting ninth, shortstop, Ha-Seong Kim. And on the mound for the Braves, the right-hander, Spencer Strider, 3-1 with a 3.77 ERA. He's making his seventh start, and the Braves have won five of his previous six starts this season. So again, for the Braves, it's Acuna, Dubon, Olson, Albies, Smith, Riley, Yastrzemski, Wins, Kim, and Strider on the mound. You know who's in there. They'll be on the field when we come back. Braves and Pirates coming up on the Braves Radio Network.
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0: the Braves leading 2-0. We go to the bottom of the second inning, make it 8-9-1 in the Braves' order. Wins Kim and Acuna. The first pitch to Wins in there for a called strike. Austin Wins leading it off in the Toyota Stolen Base Challenge inning. And if the Braves steal a base here in the bottom of the second, our contestant, David Marquez, will win $150 in free marathon gas cards. 0-1 and a chopper to shortstop. Take it on two bounces by Triolo. His throw across is in time, one down. You can enter the Toyota Stolen Base Challenge by visiting Braves.com/Stolen Base Challenge. Best of luck to David Marquez, our contestant today, looking for a stolen base to win $150 in free marathon gas cards. One out, bottom of the second. Braves taking on Braxton Ashcraft. This right-hander swivels, kicks, and fires. And Kim pops it up out towards second. Gonzalez backpedaling into shallow right field. He's under it and has it for the out, two down. We're telling you about Ashcraft being a second-round pick out of high school in Texas. It wasn't just baseball where he was a star. He was terrific on the football field. He was a great receiver in high school. In fact, in his senior season, he had 104 catches for 2,090 yards and 37 touchdowns. He even had one game, Darren, where he had 7 touchdowns in one game. Acuna swings and hits one a mile high. Foul ground, back of the plate, tossing the mask is Wins, and he makes the catch. And there's out number 3. Boy, you really worked hard that inning, didn't you?
1: Yes, I did.
0: Very quick bottom of the second. We go to the top of the third. 2-0 Braves.
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0: It back to the plate in time to get Dubon. That's just great hustle.
1: Yeah, it's great scouting as well, knowing your opponent. Andy Rodriguez has the fastest pop time in the league, so fastest from home to second of any catcher. So you know he loves to throw, and he's got a strong arm, obviously.
0: 1-1 over a called strike.
1: Now, I mentioned all that, best throwing arm in the league, best pop time, but he's 0-10 on base stealers. So he's not accurate, and so the Braves looking to take advantage of that, and they sure did right there.
0: 1-2 pitch, low it outside. The check, he did not go. And Ashcraft can't believe that wasn't called a strike by first base umpire Quinn Walcott. The official scoring on that play, it's a stolen base for Dubon and for Albies. Dubon to the plate, Albies is second. Then the E2 throwing error gets Ozzie to third base. 2-2 pitch. Off the plate, 3-2. Great aggressive base running by the Braves, producing one run here in the inning, looking for another. Riley with a 3-2 count. Ozzie takes his lead at third base. And the 3-2 swung on at a tapper out to third, charging in Callahan. Fires on the run. That's in time for the out. And the Braves strand Ozzie at third base. But a run on one hit, one error, couple of steals, and one man left. We're off to the top of the fourth inning, 3-0 Braves.
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0: Top of the fourth inning here in Atlanta. 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Ryan O'Hearn, the batter, hit into the game-ending double play last night. O'Hearn takes the ball low. O'Hearn has hit 9 home runs this season. 6 of them have come in games where he's batted cleanup, just as he is today. Last night, they had him coming into the game in the 9th inning as a pinch hitter. Waiting on the 1-0 pitch. Left-handed batter. A little bit high. 2-2.
1: Yeah, O'Hearn and Brandon Lau have been two of the biggest additions to this Pirates lineup. We talked about in years past, the Pirates could pitch. They just couldn't hit for power, and those two guys have really gotten off to a hot start.
0: Long pause by Strider on the 2-0. and he swings and skies.

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5: Another mass shooting. I'm Roger Stern, Fox News. Gunfire ripping through a street festival in Toledo, Ohio. Police searching for whoever was behind it. Several victims taken to nearby hospitals, but officials can't say yet how many. Russia says Ukraine launched an unprecedented attack against St. Petersburg after rejecting an offer for peace talks.
6: This attack comes after Russian President Vladimir Putin rejected an offer from Zelensky to hold a face-to-face meeting to try and end this war. Putin said he glanced at Zelensky's letter, but said he saw no point in meeting with him and that he would only end the war when Russia's goals had been met, meaning Kyiv should abandon efforts to join NATO and give up parts of its territory. Zelensky then responded back, calling it a weak response. Russia continues to spray Ukraine with almost daily attacks, damaging several buildings in the Zaporizhzhia region. The Ukrainian foreign minister, he's warning Moscow things will only get worse for Russia.
5: Fox's Stephanie Bennett. Iran still attacking other nations as the U.S. fires on Iran. Here is Fox's Jeff Paul in Dubai.
7: Officials involved with CENTCOM say those strikes happened hours after its forces struck Iranian radar sites and shot down four one-way attack drones. U.S. officials say Iran then fired seven ballistic missiles towards Kuwait and Bahrain. CENTCOM confirming six of those missiles were intercepted and the seventh did not reach its intended target. Iran continues to leverage what is happening in Lebanon. Despite a U.S.-backed ceasefire, Israeli forces and the Iranian-backed militant group Hezbollah are still exchanging strikes. Iran's foreign minister says if the fighting doesn't stop in Lebanon, then the entire war could restart.
5: Pakistan's interior minister is in Tehran working to revive negotiations between Iran and the U.S. America is listening to Fox News.
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